0: 2-2 pitch from Acuna to Black. Comes now. High. And very high. Full count. One out. Badu at first. Black, the former first-round pick. 33rd overall in 2021 by the Brewers out of Wright State. He's played in 32 career big league games for the Brew Crew, including 9 this season. Full count pitch. Badu runs, and Black fouls it back. We stay full. This at-bat will go at least 8 pitches. Black, the Sounds resident, good Canadian boy from Toronto, Ontario, Canada. He's had 2 walk-up songs this season. Rush for the first half of the season. Drake for the second half of the season. That'll get you a maple leaf on your passport. Good job, T-Black. The second full count pitch on the way from Venezuela to Canada. Acuna to Black. Inside, ball 4. Tyler Black works the walk, taking a 91-mile-an-hour fastball inside. The Sounds have 2 on with 1 out here in the bottom of the second inning. Let's take 10 seconds for station identification on 94.9 The Fan. First and second, 1 out. Ramon Rodriguez at the plate, the right-handed hitting Sounds catcher. Sounds trying to get the first run of this ball game as Rodriguez takes a breaking ball low and away. Rodriguez, 27 years old, from Juana Diaz, Puerto Rico. Alumnus of the Puerto Rico Baseball Academy. Ready for the 1-0 pitch with 2 on and 1 down. Takes another one outside. This one a cutter outside the zone, 87 miles an hour. Rodriguez in the driver's seat at 2-0, hitting in the 7th spot in the Sounds lineup. Two-oh pitch. Nub foul. Fans, don't forget you can watch the Sounds for free on the Bally Sports Live app. You can also watch Sounds games live and on demand with a subscription to MLB TV or MLB Plus. Just 13 games left for the Sounds after today. 2 more series. 2-1 pitch to Rodriguez. Swing and a miss. Cutter up in the zone induces the chase. 2-2 on Ramon Rodriguez. We'll take his time call. Only get 1 per at-bat these days in pro ball. One of the many pitch clock-related pace of play rules that has gone in and been a huge success for the game of baseball at the highest levels. 2 on, 1 out. 2-2 pitch to Ramon Rodriguez. Swing and a miss, strike 3. Jose Acuna gets his 3rd strikeout and is a big one to keep 2 on with now 2 down. Ethan Murray, next man in for the Sounds, 7th place hitting 2nd baseman. Ethan is Who's Hot, brought to you by Hoffman Brothers. Baseball season is winding down, and Hoffman Brothers is proud to be in your home and at the ballpark. As a proud partner of the Sounds, Hoffman Brothers is here to keep your home running smoothly, no matter the season. Ethan Murray last night, 1-for-4 to run his career-high on-base streak to 18 games for the first time as a pro. He takes ball 1 high. Murray, a right-handed hitter, 26-year-old infielder, former Duke Blue Devil. Singled and scored a run in the 5-run ninth last night. Waited till the 9th inning to get on, but set a new personal best on base streak with his 18th game in a row reaching. 1-0 to Murray is hit up the middle into center field, and that lands for a hit. Badu headed home. Throw in from Allen, and Badu is out at the plate. A nice one-hop throw from Jay Allen II nails Badu at the dish to end the bottom of the second inning. Through 2, that's nothing, Sounds nothing. This is Nashville Sounds Baseball on 94.9 The Fan.
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0: Sounds nothing, Louisville bats nothing. Time to start the third inning here in Nashville. My name is Max Herz. Tate Keener ready to deal to Garrett Hampson to start the third inning. And Keener misses low for ball one. 8-9-1 in the Louisville lineup. Garrett Hampson, Jay Allen the second, and Francisco Urbaez against the left-handed pitcher Keener. All three of those scheduled batters are right-handed. Now 2-0 on Hampson. The 31-year-old veteran of seven big league seasons worth of service time. Originally from Reno, Nevada. Valuable speed and defense utility man. Longtime Colorado Rocky. Hampson shows a bunt, pulls back, and takes a strike. 2-1. Just dummying the bunt, taking all the way. First batter at the top of the third under a nice pink sunset and puffy clouds beyond center field here in Nashville. 2-1 to Hampson is a called strike, 2-2. Hampson made his MLB debut in 2018, and this is the first year that he has not played a big league game since then. He's on the Rockies for 5 years, 3 years ago on the Marlins, 2 years ago on the Royals, played for the Diamondbacks, Reds, and Cardinals last season. Been in AAA all this year. He hits a grounder to Garcia, who stays back on it and gets Hampson for the first out of the third. Nice stretch by Blake Burke on the back end. Let's take 10 seconds for station identification on 94.9 The Fan.
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0: Sounds nothing, bats nothing. One out, top of the third inning. Base is clear for Jay Allen II, the nine-hole hitter for the Reds' AAA bats. Takes a ball outside from Keener. Allen is the Reds' 22nd-ranked prospect. Try and get his game going at AAA. And ahead 2-0. Allen is just 23 years old. 30th overall pick in 2021 by the Reds. This is his 18th AAA game. 2-0 pitch. Called strike. 2-1 now on Allen. Allen hitting just 150 so far at the highest level of minor league baseball. 9 hits and 60 at-bats. 2-1 pitch. Low and in. 3-1 on Jay Allen II, who had the nice throw out in center to nail Akil Badu at the plate and end the last half inning. Ethan Murray did extend that on-base streak with the hit, but didn't bring a run in. Now a career-high 19 games for Ethan Murray. But no RBI for him. 3-1 from Keener to Allen. Is inside, ball four. First walk surrendered by Keener, and just the second base runner he's allowed. He had retired six straight since a one-out single to Balcazar back in the first. That's flipped the order over. Leadoff man Francisco Urbaez will hit for the second time. Undersized right-handed leadoff man, the bat's DH here tonight after a day off yesterday. 5'9" tall, 190 pounds, a pick to first and a close play. But Allen is safe as Burke slaps the tag on. Good quick pick by the left-handed pitcher on the mound, Tate Keener. Big lead for Allen. Keener stares him down. Long look. First pitch is high and away to Urbaez. Allen certainly and deservedly has Keener's attention over at first base, and he's already used one pickoff throw. You get two, and on the third one, if you don't get him, it's a free base. Another long stare down at first. The 1-0 pitch. Just inside with a fastball. 2-0 on Francisco Urbaez. Urbaez is 28 years old, originally from Santo Domingo in the Dominican Republic. Played American college baseball, two junior college national championships at Chipola College, and 2 years of D1 ball at Florida Atlantic. Urbaez takes a strike. Chipola, the junior college power in Florida. Urbaez led the way for national championships back-to-back in 2017 and 2018. Another look to first, not close over there. And Keener is out of bullets, unless he's got Jay Allen dead to rights over at first. Top of the third inning. Allen at first with one out. Bats nothing, sounds nothing. 2-1. Ground ball past third, down the line, and into the corner for extra bases. Allen will get the wave home. His helmet falling off as he rounds third base, and he scores uncontested. RBI double, Francisco Urbaez. 1-0 Bats, top of the third. Jay Allen, the second, certainly had Keener's attention at first. Helped Urbaez get a 2-0 advantage in the count. And a massive primary and secondary lead enable Allen to score easily from first base on an RBI double over third. 1-0 Bats. One out, top third. Urbaez at second. Leo Balcazar coming to the plate. The top 30 Reds prospect. Right-handed hitter against the lefty pitcher. Fastball strike one from Keener. 94 miles an hour. Balcazar singled to left and stole second base in the first inning. Ups his AAA average to .232 in 27 games for the Bats. A one. Hit in the air to left field. Black on the run. He won't get there, and this will bring in run number two. Urbaez scores from second. RBI single for Leo Balcazar. Back-to-back run scoring hits for the Bats. 2-0 Louisville in the top of the third. That ball hit between the left fielder Black and the left field line. He had no chance to get there. And it draws a mound visit from Sounds pitching coach Tyler Thornburg, former Brewer pitcher, in his first year as the Sounds pitching coach. AAA for those Brewers. Comes out of the third base dugout. Looked like Coach Thornburg had his whole family in the house here this weekend. He pitched for Rick Sweet in AAA in Colorado Springs. As we mentioned, last inning, Orlando Arcia, part of those teams, and he and Thornburg shared a big hug when Arcia joined the Louisville Bats earlier this week. One of them playing, one of them coaching. After the mound visit, the heart of the Bats order continues with Noel V. Marte next. Balcazar at first base after the RBI single. Louisville 2, Nashville nothing. Top of the third inning, one out. As the sun sets here in Nashville. First pitch to Marte is low and away. Another righty batter against the lefty pitcher. Marte struck out swinging back in the first inning, his first time against Keener. The 1-0, low and away. 2-0 now, and Keener has been falling behind in counts. He has now thrown 48 pitches, 25 strikes, and 23 balls. Two-oh to Marte. Hit hard and deep to center. Lockridge on his horse, back to the warning track, and he makes the catch. Uses the wall to stop himself. Marte gave it a ride, but Brandon Lockridge, the Sounds' speedy center fielder, was there to haul it in. A 391-foot line drive to dead center. Second out of the top of the third. Balcazar still at first base. Michael Chavis coming to the plate. Another righty batter. Chavis struck out swinging to end the first. First pitch from Keener. Swing and a miss. Started in with a changeup that ended up way outside to the righty batter. Keener from the stretch on the third base side of the mound. The 1 pitch from the lefty. Fastball strike two. First pitch changeup, second pitch fastball at 93. Keener quickly ahead. He fell behind 2-0 to four of the first five batters this inning. Chavis the sixth man to hit. Keener hopes he's the last. 0-2 pitch. Fouled off, and Chavis lost his bat. Follow through of that swing and flung all the way near the third base on deck circle. And Chavis is going to ask home plate umpire Austin Jones for some time to get some stick-em. Foul ball keeps him alive at 0-2. Chavis back in, ready to go. Big league umpire Austin Jones gets a new batch of baseballs from the Sounds bat boy. Two outs, runner at first, no balls, two strikes. Louisville leading 2-0 with both runs in here in the top of the third inning. Another 0-2 from Tate Keener to Michael Chavis. Runner goes. Pitch is tapped toward third. Ornelas charges, sets his feet, throws to first, and gets Chavis by a step. Blake Burke throws to third to try and get the runner, but the inning is over. Blake Burke says, sorry, might be. No fourth out. And that's good because nobody caught the ball over at third. Louisville with two runs on two hits and a walk. RBI double by Urbaez and an RBI single for Balcazar. Bats two, Sounds nothing. 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
0: An early deficit for the Sounds, which has not been a problem this week as they've won the first four against the Bats with some fun comebacks. Bats two, Sounds nothing, bottom of the third inning. My name is Max Herz. Eduardo Garcia in the box in the nine hole for the Sounds. His first at bat of the game starts with a called strike one on an off-speed pitch. 79-mile-an-hour breaker from Jose Acuna, the right-handed pitcher. As to 23-year-old Venezuelans face off, Jose Acuna on the mound for Louisville, Eduardo Garcia in the righty box for Nashville. Garcia takes outside to even the count at 1-1. Garcia then back to the top for Brandon Lockridge and Jonathan Ornelas for the Sounds, due in the bottom of the third inning. After Louisville got a pair in the top of the third. 1-1 pitch from Acuna. Swing and a miss. Slider down and away. 87-mile-an-hour slider. That's a cutter. The slow-breaking ball in the high 70s and the sharper cutter in the mid to high 80s. Garcia down 1-2. Takes his time call. 1-2 pitch. Breaking ball. Hit in the air. Softly. Foul out of play over the first base dugout. And into the second level and bouncing back down to the first. A souvenir and a nice catch. And the club seats right behind home plate, the Hiller Field Suites. Another foul ball and another 1-2. Garcia staying alive. He's seen five pitches. There are two levels here on the infield at First Horizon Park, the home of the Sounds for now 11 seasons after opening in 2015. The third 1-2 pitch to Garcia. Just missed. No, called strike three. I was expecting that to be challenged, but it was called a strike. A bit of a delayed call from MLB umpire Austin Jones, who is in his second season, getting a full big league schedule. Some of the younger guys will go down to the minors for a game or two here or there, and that is the case for Jones today and tomorrow. Fourth strikeout for Acuna, one away to start the bottom of the third. Sounds batting down 2-0. Top of the order, Brandon Lockridge, another right-handed hitter against the righty pitcher, takes ball one high. Lockridge popped up to second to start the first inning. One-oh pitch. Low and outside. 2-0 on Lockridge, who is in his first full season in the Brewers organization. Part of a trade deadline deal last year. Came from the Padres. Nestor Cortez went from the Brewers to the Padres in that trade. 2-0 to Lockridge. Up high. 3-0. Lockridge played 38 big league games for the Brewers this year as he's gone up and down. This pitch is being challenged by the bats catcher P.J. Higgins, and he is correct. It is a strike at the top of the zone. So it's not 3-0, it's 2-1. Louisville now 1-for-1 on challenges today. One out, base is empty. 2-1 pitch to Brandon Lockridge. High. Cutter missed up. Never really caught any plate as he tried to come inside. 3-1 on Lockridge. Yet to swing in this at bat. Acuna, the righty wind, the step behind in the pitch. Way high, ball four. Brandon Lockridge is aboard, and we'll see how the Sounds use his speed. Second walk issued by Jose Acuna. Sounds are 4-0 to start this series. The third time they have won the first four games of a six-game series this season. And all three times it's been at home. This is the first time it has happened in the second half. The Sounds are 44-22 here at First Horizon Park this season. That is an easy winning percentage. 667 here on their home field. First pitch to Jonathan Ornelas is in the air to center. Jay Allen going back on it, but he has a beat and he makes the catch, a step onto the warning track for the second out of the bottom of the third inning. Lockridge retreats to first. With 44 wins, the Sounds are tied for the highest home win total in all of minor league baseball. They are tied with the Hickory Crawdads, who are the Rangers' low-A affiliate, and the Tulsa Drillers, who are the Dodgers' double-A affiliate. That's your fact of the game, brought to you by TaskRabbit. Here's another fact. TaskRabbit covers more than just assembly. From hanging string lights to heavy lifting and organization, Taskers have been helping Music City get it all done for years. Download the TaskRabbit app today. First pitch to Blake Burke. Knocked foul off the facing of the first base dugout. It's pretty cool how good the Sounds have been at home this season. Great crowds, great mix of veterans and Brewers prospects all summer. Fans who have come out to the ballpark have been rewarded with good baseball and a lot of Sounds wins. A one to Burke, hit the other way, but foul off the hands, and it lands near the Sounds bullpen down the third baseline. Burke down 0-2. Husky left-handed slugger. Tennessee Vol national champion. Lockridge at first base with two outs. Sounds batting in the bottom of the third, losing 2-0 to Louisville. The righty Jose Acuna ready with the 0-2 pitch to Burke. Grounded toward third. The third baseman Balcazar in the shift picks it up and throws across to get Burke by two steps. Three innings complete. Louisville 2, Nashville nothing. 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
0: Fourth inning here at First Horizon Park at historic Sulphur Dell in Nashville's Germantown neighborhood. Triple-A baseball. The Nashville Sounds trail the Louisville Bats 2-0 as we go to the fourth. Baby Beers against Baby Redlegs here in Music City. My name is Max Herz. Happy to be filling in for Jeff M. on Sounds Radio this weekend. Right now, Jeff is announcing the Memphis versus Arkansas State football game on ESPN+. Should be a good one. First pitch of the fourth inning from Sounds left-hander Tate Keener is inside to Orlando Arcia. Right-handed hitting shortstop, a familiar name to baseball fans, especially Braves fans and Brewers fans. He was the Brewers shortstop from 2016 to 2021. Been with the Braves more recently. Now in AAA for the Reds and ahead in the count 2-0. He hits fifth in the Louisville lineup tonight after joining their team earlier this week. It's 2 hits and 14 at-bats. Drives this one to center field and deep. Lockridge on the move. Lockridge jumps and it's gone. Orlando Arcia hits a home run to center field. 3-0 Bats in the top of the fourth. A 412-foot blast just to the left of the batter's eye. A line drive homer, 26-degree launch angle. And Orlando Arcia. It's his second home run of the series since joining Louisville. 3-0 Bats, top of the fourth. Dom Fletcher next. Takes a strike one, left on left. Fletcher grounded out to second base, his first time up. The only lefty in the lineup tonight, way out in front of that pitch. Pulls it foul and over everything down the first base side. Fletcher signed with the Bats to begin the week. Made his team debut last night. And he signed before Carlos Jorge was called up to the majors. But it ended up timing perfectly for him to take his spot. Fletcher strikes out swinging. Third strikeout for Tate Keener and the first out of the top of the fourth. Bats 3. Sounds nothing. Carlos Jorge, who led off and played center field to begin this series for the Bats, is making his debut tonight in Cincy against the Brewers, hitting eighth and playing center field. He's 0-1 so far. That game is delayed in the fourth inning in Cincy. Brewers 2, Reds 1. P.J. Higgins hits a grounder to shortstop. Eduardo Garcia has it handled. And Higgins is down on one pitch. So after the homer, a three-pitch strikeout and a first-pitch soft ground out for Keener. So congrats to Carlos Jorge on his Major League debut. 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Keener ready to pitch to Garrett Hampson, another righty stick. Hampson takes ball one. 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Keener's 1-0 to Hampson. Inside, 2 balls and no strikes. Hampson, the former Colorado Rocky, has bounced around the last few years. Marlins, Royals, Diamondbacks, Reds, and Cardinals. 2-0 pitch. Grounder to third. Ornelas on it, even with the bag, and he throws across to end the top of the fourth inning. Orlando Arcia smokes a solo homer. 3-0 Louisville, middle of the fourth inning. 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
0: Bottom of the fourth inning, Sounds down 3-0 against the Louisville Bats. My name is Max Herz. 4, 5, and 6 for the Sounds. Akil Baddoo, Jefferson Caro, and Tyler Black scheduled. It's a new pitcher for Louisville. Starter Jose Acuna done after 3 innings and 48 pitches. He allowed 2 hits, 2 walks, and no runs. Darius Vines has been piggybacking Acuna recently, and the right-hander takes over. First pitch to Akil Baddoo is high and away from the left-handed batter. This call to the bullpen is brought to you by the Mint Gaming Hall at Kentucky Downs. Vines, the 28-year-old right-hander from Oxnard, California, USA, gets a swing and a miss from Baddoo on a changeup. Vines quickly ahead of Baddoo. Now 1-1. The pitch, swing and a miss. On a downer change. First pitch was a changeup in the zone. This one down and in. Back to back, lopsided, swings and misses by the Sounds cleanup man, Akil Baddoo. 1-2 from Vines. Tap toward first. That stays fair for Chavis, who flips to the pitcher Vines for the out. One up, one down for Darius Vines in the bottom of the fourth inning with Louisville leading 3-0. The Mint Gaming Hall at Kentucky Downs is a proud partner of the Sounds. Located just 35 minutes north of Nashville on I-65, the Mint features an elevated gaming experience, entertainment, a hotel, and more. 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Vines pitched in the big leagues for the Braves in 2023 and 2024. 9 career big league appearances, all for the Bravos, 2 years ago and 3 years ago. First pitch to Jefferson Caro, right on right, is high. Vines was injured and did not pitch all last season. Was pitching in Mexico for the majority of this summer for Los Tigres de Quintana Roo. Now his fourth appearance for the Bats. A looper to second, caught on the run by the second baseman, Garrett Hampson. Caro nearly snuck a soft single over Hampson's head. Not to be. 2 up and 2 down for Vines in the bottom of the fourth. Bats 3, Sounds nothing. Now 7 2/3 innings of work for Vines since he signed with the Reds on August 19th and reported to AAA Louisville. Allowed 1 run in 7 2/3. Was with the Braves in spring training this year. Did not make the cut, went to Mexico. Yeah. He'll strike one into Tyler Black. Black walked in the second inning. Sixth place hitting Sounds left fielder. Takes his time call after the first pitch strike to slow Vines down, who's come out hot out of the bullpen. He likely knew he would be in to start the fourth inning to begin the game. Black takes low and outside. 1-1. Lefty batter, righty pitcher. Tyler Black against Darius Vines. The wind in the 1-1. Called strike 2 on the outer half. Another changeup that moves away from the lefty hitter, Black. Two down, nobody on. Sounds batting down 3-0 in the bottom of the fourth. 1-2 pitch to Tyler Black. Up high. We have some distant flashes of lightning that are reflecting in the clouds. They're not close enough that we can hear any thunder, but the visibility is high, and The flashes are in the distance. Black, it's a foul ball on 2-2 into the Sounds dugout at the end of third base. Stays two balls, two strikes, two outs. We're worried about a little potential rain tonight. Haven't seen any yet. Another 2-2. Hit down the third baseline through the shift for a hit into left. Black rounds first and heads for second as the left fielder Fletcher bobbles the pickup in the bullpen. Stand-up double for Tyler Black. He's been on base both times today with lengthy at-bats. An 8-pitch walk in his first at-bat. Now a 6-pitch double with two outs here in the bottom of the fourth inning. Black at second base with two down for Ramon Rodriguez. Trying to break the shutout and get a little two-out lightning going with lightning in the distant distance. Right-handed hitting catcher Ramon Rodriguez against the righty pitcher Darius Vines. First pitch out of the stretch is high. Vines was able to get Badu and Caro to make weak outs on six pitches. That pitch is challenged by the catcher Higgins, and he is incorrect. So Louisville loses a challenge. They're now 1-for-2, and both teams have one remaining here in the bottom of the fourth. Remains 1-0 on Ramon Rodriguez. The big league umpire, Austin Jones, behind the plate, is correct. 1-0 pitch. Again high. This one drops and catches the top of the zone. It's called strike one. Very similar pitch to the previous. This one a slider. The previous pitch was a cutter. But similar movement, similar spot. This one caught the top of the zone. 1-1 pitch. Popped up, foul territory, and out of play, first base side. 1-2 on Rodriguez, who struck out swinging against the starter Acuna back in the second. Three shutout innings for Jose Acuna, who's got two starts left in this season. Around 120 innings or so between AA and AAA, close to his limit. 1-2 pitch from Darius Vines en route. Line drive, left field line, it is foul. Lands right next to home plate on one of the Sounds bullpen mounds. Stays 1-2. Black jogs back to second. Sounds trying to break a shutout, down 3-0 in the bottom of the fourth. Another 1-2, taken low. Breaking ball bounces in and hits off the backside of home plate. 2-2 on Ramon Rodriguez. Black still at second with two down after a two-out double. Sounds crowd making some noise. We've got some young fans with tarps off at the end of the third base dugout. Trying to get the boys going. How about a 2-2 pitch to Ramon Rodriguez? Let's see it. Taken low and away. That one bounced in front of the lefty batter's box. Full count. Back-to-back long at-bats after back-to-back quick outs to start the inning. Six pitches for the first two outs. Now we'll take at least 13 to get the final out. Six to Black, and now the seventh pitch to Ramon Rodriguez with Black at second. The full count offering. Line drive, left field line, and it lands fair into the corner. Black scores from second. Rodriguez trades places with an RBI double. Two out lightning in Nashville. Sounds are on the board. 3-1 Louisville in the bottom of the fourth. A 106-mile-an-hour stroke double into the left field corner by Ramon Rodriguez. Back-to-back, two-out two-baggers for your Nashville Sounds. Ethan Murray next up. He singled with two on and two out back in the second inning. Nearly had an RBI, but Akil Badu was thrown out at the plate by the center fielder Allen. Righty pitcher, righty batter. First pitch to Murray. Low and away. 1-0 on Ethan. Sounds down 3-1 in the bottom of the fourth and looking for more with two outs as the wind picks up. Down at field level. Blowing straight out to center. Murray takes. Just missed. We've had lightning in the distance for the last maybe 10 minutes or so. And now the wind beginning to gust, blowing towards right center field here in Nashville. 2-0 pitch to Murray. Off speed, catches the top of the zone. 82 mile an hour slider. Makes it 2-1. Murray extended his career high on base streak to 19 games with that two out single in the second. Though he was not on base for long as the inning ended with the out at the plate. Still counts. Here's a 2-1. Soft tapper towards short. Long charge. The third baseman, Balcazar, can't bare hand, and he missed everything. Rodriguez scores. 2 2-out runs cut the Sounds deficit to 3-2 here in the bottom of the fourth. It was a soft tapper towards shortstop. The third baseman, Balcazar, beat the shortstop, Arcia, to the baseball. He completely whiffs on the bare hand pickup. Nobody was behind him. And that allowed Rodriguez to score all the way from second after stopping at third. Sounds down 3-2. Murray at first base with two outs for Eduardo Garcia. Another right-handed hitter. Pick over to first base. Murray back in with a hand first dive. That is a single for Murray. No error on the play. Murray goes on the first pitch. Ground ball to shortstop. Arcia handles it. A high throw to first that Chavis gets. Sounds get a pair in the bottom of the fourth inning. From 3-0 down, they are now down 3-2 after four full. This is Nashville Sounds Baseball on 94.9 The Fan.
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0: We had a couple brief windy moments here in the last half inning, but I think we're safe weather-wise for now. Top of the fifth inning, Louisville bats 3, Nashville Sounds 2 here in Nashville. Max Herz with you, happy to be filling in for Jeff Hem on Sounds Baseball. Sounds starter Tate Keener back to the mound for the fifth. The left-hander ready to deal to Jay Allen, the right-handed hitting, ninth batting center fielder for Louisville. First pitch put in play on a hop to the second baseman, Ethan Murray. One up, one down on one pitch at the top of the fifth. That is now 64 pitches for Tate Keener, 37 strikes and 27 balls. Not his best night control-wise. 13 days ago, Keener threw the final four innings of a seven-inning no-hitter for the Sounds in Norfolk, Virginia against the Tides. Brandon Sproat the first three. Keener took it to the finish line. It was almost a perfect game. Keener misses down and into Francisco Urbaez, the right-handed hitter. It was a seven-inning game, part of a doubleheader. Sproat had warmed up to pitch the night before, and then the game got banged before he even got on the mound. 1-0 to Urbaez, called strike on the outside. 1-1 with the bases clear and one out. So Sproat was on an innings limit because he had thrown a game-ready bullpen the night before. So Keener got the final four innings, and they didn't allow a base runner until there were two outs in the seventh of a seven-inning game. 1-1 misses down and away. 2-1 on Urbaez. With one more out to get, there was a walk and a hit by pitch. The tying run was at first, and the winning run was at the plate. Sounds won the game 2-0, and Tyler Black made an exceptional catch in front of the left field wall to end the game and clinch the no-hitter, with Keener finishing it off with four scoreless, hitless innings. 2-1 to Urbaez, hitting the air to left field. He got under it. Left fielder Black coming in, and he makes the catch for the second out of the top of the fifth inning. Sounds trail the bats 3-2. Keener said he had only been a part of one no-hitter before, and he was actually playing outfield for it in high school in Marshalltown, Iowa. It was also a shortened game. It was a five-inning run rule win for his high school team, and he didn't pitch any of it. So baby steps. Now he pitched four innings in a seven-inning no-no. Next step, nine innings. Two outs, nobody on for Leo Balcazar, another righty hitter who takes strike one. Balcazar 2-for-2 with two singles, an RBI, and a stolen base so far today. Second place hitting Louisville third baseman. He chops a foul ball off the front of the Sounds dugout. Nice play in the third base coach's box by Louisville assistant coach Vince Harrison. Keener, the former Louisville Cardinal, pitching against the Louisville Bats. You know, he's got a lot of fans up in Louisville. 0-2 is down low. Keener pitched for the Cardinals for 4 years, starting in 2020, the shortened season, through his senior year in 2023 when he was taken in the seventh round of the draft by the Brewers. He was a senior sign at the time, but very much prospect-worthy. It's his first full year in AAA. Balcazar fouls one back to the netting, stays one ball, two strikes. Two outs, top of the fifth, nobody on. Sounds in the field, trailing 3-2. Keener said he would like to go to the Louisville versus Ole Miss football game here in Nashville tomorrow night, but doesn't think he can make it with the Sounds travel schedule as they head to Durham. Now 2-2 on Balcazar as a breaking ball missed down and away. Sounds play Monday in Durham because it's Labor Day. If it had been a normal Monday off day, Keener would have been there rooting for the Cards tomorrow night at the Titans Stadium. 2-2 pitch from Keener. Popped up, shallow right. Burke going back, same with Murray. Burke into foul territory, makes a basket catch as he ranges all the way over to Arkansas. Foul ground, first base side. And Blake Burke used some skin or maybe some belly to catch that one, but it ends up in the leather. A 1-2-3, top of the fifth inning, a shutdown zero for Tate Keener. Sounds down 3-2, halfway home, middle of the fifth on 94.9 The Fan.
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0: Bottom fifth inning, Sounds trail the Louisville Bats 3-2. Top of the order for Nashville, Brandon Lockridge takes ball one up high. Right-hander Darius Vines back to the bump for Louisville. His second inning of relief after Jose Acuna pitched three scoreless. Low and away, 2-0 on Lockridge. Righty pitcher, righty batter here. Top of the order for the Sounds, Brandon Lockridge, then John Ornelas and Blake Burke. Third trip through. Lockridge 0-for-1 with a walk. 2-0 pitch. Low, 3-0. Vines gave up two runs on three straight two-out hits in his first inning of relief in the fourth. Sounds trailed 3-0, now it's 3-2. 3-0 pitch to Lockridge. Ball four. A four-pitch walk. That one missed just low. First walk surrendered by Vines. Third allowed by Louisville pitching. The Sounds have the leadoff man aboard to start the bottom of the fifth inning. Down a run. Sounds in all white here at home. The Nash jerseys, their trademark home look. Louisville in red, Cincinnati Red-style jerseys with bats across the chest in script white font. Jonathan Ornelas next, righty pitcher, righty batter, with Lockridge at first and nobody out. First pitch from Vines, grounded to short, could be two. Arcia flips to second for one, Hampson to first, and it's an easy 6-4-3 double play. Jonathan Ornelas not going to be happy without that outcome. Leadoff walk erased just like that on the first pitch. Blake Burke comes next. Bases empty and two down. Former Tennessee Vols All-American, still just 23 years old, 2 years separated from being one of the heroes on that Natty team 2 years ago for UTK. Burke takes ball one as it bounces in. Blake 0-for-2 today. 16 out of 79 in his first 21 AAA games. It's a 2.03 average. OPS of 6.52 as it stands. Burke takes down and in. Burke has ascended to 12th on the Brewers prospect ranking list for MLB Pipeline. Another Tennessee Vol, Andrew Fisher, is also having an amazing year as a corner guy for the Brewers in AA. 2-0 to Burke, down and in. Fisher right now has over 40 homers for the AA Biloxi Shuckers. But he was not teammates with Burke. Fisher was only at Tennessee for 1 year, transferred in 2025, the year after Burke had been drafted. Burke takes down and in, ball four. Well, how about this? Vines has thrown 9 pitches in the inning, 2 4-pitch walks, and a double play. 8 balls, 1 strike, but good enough for 2 outs. Brings up Akil Badu, who is the Sounds cleanup hitter tonight, presented by TDOT. Litter is a big problem in Tennessee, but you can do something about it. Or now you can join the Nobody Trashes Tennessee movement at NobodyTrashesTennessee.com. Burke at first with 2 outs, bottom of the 5th inning, Sounds batting, down 3-2. Pick to first, Burke back in. The sentiment from the Sounds about Blake Burke, even though he's 275 pounds, is he can move. It shows off most when he's playing first base, but we see it on the bases too as he slides back in on that pickoff throw. Badu lines it off the pitcher Vines. The ball sits in between the mound and third base, and Badu is safe. Hopefully Vines is okay. It hit him on the inside of his left leg. He was able to turn away from it, but that was a 114-mile-an-hour line drive for an infield single right off the pitcher. Smoked by Badu. It is a 2-out single. And now the bats, training, and coaching staffs will converge. Wade Hebrink, the athletic trainer, first out, followed by the skipper, Pat Kelly, and the pitching coach, Reed Cornelius, flanked by the entire infield and our home plate umpire. Vines is going to try and throw a warm-up pitch. 114-mile-an-hour line drive right back off the pitcher's leg. It actually bounced before it hit him. So I don't know if we can call it a line drive. Vines takes one warm-up, says he's all right, and he's going to stay in the ballgame. Nice hand from the fans in Nashville for a visitor. So now runners at first and second with two down for Jefferson Caro. Sounds trying to tie this game or take the lead, losing 3-2 in the bottom of the fifth. Caro, right-handed hitter, 11th-ranked Brewers prospect, has come up as a catcher, but mostly DHing the second half of the year due to a nagging biceps issue. Two on, two out. Righty pitcher, righty batter. First pitch from Bynes is low and outside. Caro watches that first pitch cutter, 90 miles an hour. Actually, that may have just been a pulled fastball. Not well located from Vines on his first pitch back from getting hit. 1-0 is popped up. Foul territory, first base side, and it goes out of play to the back of the second level here at First Horizon Park. 1-1 on Caro. He will turn 24 next month. Still just 20.

0: over third and just foul. The third baseman Balcazar leapt for it, and the ball hooked just into foul ground near the Sounds bullpen. Two balls and two strikes on Jefferson Caro. 3 years ago in AA, he was the Minor League Gold Glove Award winner behind the plate before the injuries began. 11 years ago, he played in the Little League World Series for Team Venezuela. His second healthy season with the Sounds, trying to be a run producer here. Another 2-2 pitch to Jefferson Caro. Outside. Good take on a fastball. 94-mile-an-hour heater. Weir full. Three balls, two strikes, two outs. Sounds batting down a run in the bottom of the fifth. Both runners will be able to run. Blake Burke at second and Akil Baddoo at first. The right-handed pitcher Darius Vines ready with the full count two-out offering to Jefferson Caro. Sharp ground ball, pass shortstop into left field. Burke headed home. The left fielder Fletcher won't throw. Tie game. Jefferson Caro delivers the RBI game-tying single. Second inning in a row with a two-out run-scoring rally for your Sounds. Blake Burke thought he was going to get the stop sign at third base from acting third base coach Eric Bunnell, who usually coaches first. Fletcher, I think, was a little surprised to see the big man going all the way home, and he didn't throw it. We are tied 3-3. Sounds get two-out runs in the fourth. Now one and counting here in the fifth. Baddoo at second. Caro at first after the single. And that is going to be it for Darius Vines, it appears. Manager Pat Kelly out of the dugout, and it will be a pitching change for the Louisville Bats. Let's pause 10 seconds for station identification here on 94.9 The Fan.
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5: Hi, I'm Nicole Kidman. 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
0: Sounds have tied the game 3-3 with two outs in the bottom of the fifth inning. Runners at first and second with two down. Tyler Black coming to the plate against the new pitcher. Right-handed reliever for Louisville, number 32, Jared Lyons. Who will take over. Inning in two-thirds for Darius Vines, who wore one off the leg this inning. First pitch to Tyler Black is low. 1-0. Righty pitcher, lefty batter. This call to the bullpen is brought to you by Cashville, Kentucky at the Mint Gaming Hall, Kentucky Downs, a proud partner of the Sounds. Join Johnny Jackpots for fun times and big wins. 1-0 to Black. Low and in. 2-0 on Tyler Black, who's been on base twice so far. Walked in the second, doubled and scored with two outs in the fourth. Two-out rallies and back-to-back innings for the Sounds, who were down 3-0. They had three straight two-out hits in the fourth to bring in a pair. Now a walk and two singles to bring in a run here with two outs in the fifth.

0: Ahead 2-0. Two on, two down. The 2-0 pitch, way high and away from Lyons, who may have been rushed coming into this ballgame. Lyons is 6'1" tall. He weighs 206 pounds. He will turn 26 later this month for the Bethesda, Maryland native near Washington, D.C. Pitched collegially at George Mason University. 3-0 to Black. Way high and away again. Ball four. Four-pitch walk right out of the bullpen issued by Jared Lyons. Bases loaded with two down for Ramon Rodriguez, who delivered an RBI double into the left field corner last inning to get the Sounds on the board. 3-3 ball game. Bottom of the fifth inning. Sounds in white at the dish. Bats in red in the field. Max Hurst, happy to be with you. Blake Burke at third. Akil Baddoo at third. Jefferson Caro at second. And Tyler Black at first. First pitch to Rodriguez right on right is a called strike one. It's been an interesting inning. A four-pitch walk. A first-pitch double play. Another four-pitch walk. A 114-mile-an-hour single off the pitcher. An RBI single. Pitching change. And then another four-pitch walk. A one-pitch to Rodriguez. High. So six pitches, five balls, one strike out of the bullpen for Lyons, who is making his 12th AAA appearance of the season as a 5.19 ERA in 34 and two-thirds innings for the Bats. He's also pitched in AA this year. 1-1 to Rodriguez. Swing and a miss. Rodriguez behind that 92-mile-an-hour fastball. 1-2. Bases loaded with two outs. 3-3 ball game, bottom of the fifth here in Nashville. Rodriguez calls time. Rodriguez back doing the bulk of the catching with Jefferson Caro, mostly the DH, and Bo Naylor going up to the Brewers last week. 1-2 pitch to Rodriguez. Low. Easy take for Ramon, the veteran. Rodriguez is 27 years old. Was drafted by the Dodgers 10 years ago in the 30th round. Started in the Dodgers organization, then was with the Orioles. The Brewers are his third organization over the last 10 years. Two balls, two strikes, two outs, bases loaded. The pitch from Jared Lyons to Ramon Rodriguez. Fouled off. Went up and in with a breaking ball. Rodriguez got it off the hands. Probably would have been called a ball, but Rodriguez protecting the plate. Sent it off the netting down the first baseline. Stays 2-2. The seventh batter of the inning for the Sounds with just one run in so far. Bases loaded, two down in a tie game. Another 2-2 pitch to Rodriguez. Comes now. Fouled off again. Again, Lyons went up and in, and Rodriguez hit it foul off the hands. This at bat will go at least seven. Ethan Murray waiting on deck. Sacks full of Sounds. Big crowd on hand, hoping for a big hit. The third 2-2 pitch from Lyons to Rodriguez. Line drive foul. First base side over the netting and off of the Hit City Hall air-conditioned tent. Where Sounds fans hang out down the first base and right field lines. Rodriguez staying alive. Baddoo off third. Caro has a big lead off second. Same for Black, not being held at first. First baseman Chavis way off the line. Another 2-2. Low and away. Full count. Eight pitches deep, Ramon Rodriguez has gotten it to 3-2. With the bases loaded and two down, everyone can get a head start on the full count pitch to Ramon Rodriguez. Hit high in the air to center and not deep. It carries out to right center where Marte makes the catch to leave the bases loaded and end the inning. The Sounds get back on the board and tie the game with a two-out rally and an RBI single by Jefferson Caro. Sounds are down 3-0. It's now 3-3 after five innings here on 94.9 The Fan.
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0: Got a brand new ball game in the top of the sixth inning. Sounds 3, Louisville Bats 3. My name is Max Herz, filling in for Jeff Hem. New pitcher for the Sounds after five strong innings from Tate Keener. Didn't have his best control, but able to complete five innings with three runs against him on 74 pitches. He is replaced by right-hander Erson Garabito. Gets a clean sixth inning to start it off. Number 61 out there for your Sounds. He will face the middle of the lineup. 3-4-5. Noel V. Marte, Michael Chavis, and Orlando Arcia for the Bats. A heavy right-handed lineup now facing a right-handed reliever. Garabito misses inside to Marte for ball one. Marte 0 for 2 with a strikeout and a flyout today after going 2 for 4 last night. Garabito is 31 years old from San Cristobal in the Dominican Republic. Fires the 1-0. Inside 2-0. Erson Garabito is 6 feet tall, weighs 220 pounds, has major league time with the Rangers last year and 2 years ago, pitched out of the Rangers bullpen for portions of the season. The 2-0 pitch. Sharp grounder to short. Played on a high hop by Garcia, who gets it over to first for the out. One up, one down in the top of the sixth inning for the Sounds, and Erson Garabito out of the Nashville bullpen. Garabito last year pitched in three major league games for the Rangers after having some success out of the bullpen for them 2 years ago. Ended up being sent down and went to South Korea for the remainder of the season last year. Got a non-roster invite to Brewers camp. And has been with the Sounds for most of the year. His 20th appearance for Nashville, Garabito has a 5.30 ERA in 36 innings. 0-1 on Chavis after a foul tapper. Next pitch is low and inside. The call to the bullpen to bring us Erson Garabito is brought to you by the Mint Event Center at Kentucky Downs. Located next to the gaming hall, check out themintgaming.com for information on concerts and rentals for your next special event. 1-1 to Chavis, swing and a miss. Sharp slider down and away fooled him. One out, bases empty. 3-3 game, top of the sixth. Erson Garabito ahead of Michael Chavis, 1-2. The pitch. Breaking ball high. Tried to drop it down into the zone. Couldn't get the slider to land. 2-2 on Chavis with Orlando Arcia waiting very close to home plate on deck. 2-2. High. No chase on that fastball. Easy take for Chavis. We're full. Three balls and two strikes. Full count pitch from Erson Garabito to Michael Chavis. Swing and a miss. Strike three. Sinker down and away does the job. First strikeout for Garabito out of the bullpen. 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There's something for everyone. Orlando Arcia next. Hit a solo home run last time off the starter Tate Keener. It's a sharp one up the middle. Murray, the second baseman, readjusts, makes the play, and the top of the sixth inning is over. A 1-2-3 inning out of the bullpen for Airson Garabito, and another shutdown inning spun by the Sounds. 3-3 game, Sounds and bats tied as we go to the bottom of the sixth inning on 94.9 The Fan. It is time for baseball trivia, brought to you by our friends at JLS Mechanical here this evening. We do it every day in the sixth inning here on Sounds Radio. 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Our winner will receive two tickets to a Sounds game and is automatically entered for a chance to win a free one-year membership to JLS's gold-tier maintenance plan at the end of this month. 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It is opening week of college football, and over the last three seasons, the Sounds have had two different players leave professional baseball to go play college football, including one earlier this season. If you can identify either of those players who ended their professional baseball careers with the Sounds and then went to play college football, you will be a winner. There are two of them. One of them was on the team at the beginning of this season. One of them was on the Sounds in 2023. Both of them were outfielders. Both of them played Major League Baseball. And both of them are currently college football wide receivers and age 26 or over. So let's see if you can get them. All right, start of the bottom of the sixth inning. Ethan Murray foul tips the first pitch from Jared Lyons. Sounds three, bats three, bottom of the sixth. Lyons back for his first full inning of work after getting the final out of the fifth and stranding the bases loaded. Righty pitcher, righty batter. 8-9-1 for the Sounds. Murray, Garcia, and Lockridge. Murray hits a ground ball up the middle. Shortstop Arcia charges hard and gets Murray for the first out of the bottom of the sixth inning. We'll give you one more hint for the trivia question. The Sounds college football defector earlier this season made one of the greatest defensive plays in Sounds history to end a game here at First Horizon Park this spring. And he still didn't want to keep playing baseball. All right, we'll give you the answer in the next half inning. There are two options. Two options for you. The Sounds who have left the team and left professional baseball in the last few years to go play college football. Which, yes, is allowed, even pre-NIL. You can somehow switch sports no matter how old you are. Ask Drew Henson and Russell Wilson and Tim Tebow and a lot of quarterbacks. Eduardo Garcia down 0-1 after a swing and a miss. Pitch from Lyons. Called strike. Lyons settling in his first clean inning of relief. Bounces the rosin bag off of his right pitching hand. Garcia called time before the 0-2 pitch. Nobody on, one out. Sounds batting in the bottom of the sixth inning. 3-3 tie. Lyons the righty wind and the 0-2 to Garcia. Bounced way in front of home plate. Locked up by Higgins. 1-2. I'm going to give Jared Lyons an award for best summer team names during his college days at George Mason. He pitched in the Texas Collegiate League for the Amarillo Sod Squad, not the Sod Poodles, who are a pro team, the Sod Squad in 2020. The 1-2 pitch to Garcia. Swing and a miss, strike three. A strikeout for Lyons, the former Sod Squad member. I'm not sure what the individual version of that team would be. And then the year after that, he was in the Appy League, which used to be an affiliated league and is now a college summer league, playing for the Danville Otterbots, the artists formerly known as the Danville Dans, an equally ridiculous name. But I believe their logo is now an otter that shoots lasers or something in Danville, Virginia. Two outs, nobody on. Brandon Lockridge up against Lyons, right on right. Drops a slider in. Two up, two down in the bottom of the sixth inning for Jared Lyons, the right-hander. He was drafted by the Reds in the 14th round in 2022 out of George Mason. A wind in the 0-1. Line drive to center. Allen can't get there. A two-out hit for Brandon Lockridge. He's been on base in three straight plate appearances over the last four innings. A single and two walks on a 1-for-2 day for Lockridge. On base three out of four times. Third straight inning that the Sounds have gotten something going with two outs. They had two outs and nobody on in both the fourth and the fifth. Scored two runs in the fourth and one run in the fifth before leaving the bases loaded. Jonathan Ornelas next up. His third start and fourth game after joining the Sounds earlier this week. Ornelas is 0-for-3. Right-hand hitting Sounds third baseman, batting second tonight. First pitch from Lyons, right on right. Strike one called. Ornelas says this is just his second time in Nashville. He was here with Gwinnett last year when he was in the Braves organization playing. He's excited to see the city. He loves it here. A one pitch. Check swing on a pitch up and away. He did not go on appeal to first. And umpire Chandler Durham. Always cool to see these guys from all over the country and all over the world get to experience all that Nashville has to offer, especially from a baseball perspective. Feels like literally every single major league player from the USA lives in Nashville now. 1-1 to Ornelas. Hit in the air to right field. Marte goes back on it toward the line. And he makes the catch nonchalantly as he jogs onto the warning track. Nothing doing in the bottom of the sixth for the Sounds. We are through six innings. Sounds 3, bats 3 on 94.9 The Fan.
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0: Top of the seventh inning here in Nashville. The Titanic Cam on the scoreboard, the big guitar here at First Horizon Park. Doing their best Jack and Rose. Fun night at the ballpark, Saturday night of Labor Day weekend. Sounds trailed 3-0 after 3.5, but have come back to tie at 3-3 as we start the seventh. My name is Max Herz, in for Jeff Hem on Sounds Radio. Righty Airson Garabito ready for a second inning of relief for the Sounds. Misses high to Dominic Fletcher to begin the seventh. Garabito tossed a 1-2-3-6 after starter Tate Keener went 5. 6-7 and 8 in the bats order, Dominic Fletcher, then P.J. Higgins and Garrett Hampson. Fletcher, the only lefty in the bats lineup. Hits a line drive past third. The third baseman Ornelas was in and couldn't react in time on the dive. And Fletcher is aboard with his first hit as a Louisville bat. Fletcher now 1-for-7 in two games since joining Louisville. Spent the majority of the year with the Indianapolis Indians, who are the Pirates AAA team. Hit 301 in 63 games there, but never made the big club in Pittsburgh. Former Arkansas Razorback is aboard at first base to start the seventh for Louisville in a tie game. P.J. Higgins next up, right-handed hitting catcher. First pitch right on right is down and in. Ball one. Sinking fastball that missed from Garabito. Higgins 0 for 2 with two groundouts, hitting 224 this year. One to Higgins, low and outside. The Sounds have won the first four games of this six-game series, so they've clinched a series win. And the Sounds are within striking distance for the second-half championship, which would clinch them a playoff spot. They're 3.5 games behind Scranton Wilkes-Barre, but there are six teams in between the Sounds and Scranton Wilkes-Barre. Higgins fouls one off his shoes, 2-1. Yeah, pretty crazy. There are eight teams separated by fewer than four games in the International League for one playoff spot in the second half. The Sounds were in the hunt for it in the first half, going into the final week in late June, going up against Memphis and Rochester. And the Sounds were playing Memphis that week, so they were cannibalizing each other while Rochester just had to go for it. And the Memphis Redbirds, behind a crazy week from Joshua Baez, including a four-homer game against the Sounds, won the first half championship. So Memphis will host the best of three International League Championship Series, welcoming in the second half champion. 2-1 pitch to Higgins. Line drive to left field. Black going back. He pulls up in front of the warning track and makes the catch. Higgins took some time after fouling that ball off his foot and hit a long way for the first out of the seventh. Fletcher back to first base with one down. Sounds three, bats three, top of the seventh inning. So yeah, there are a lot of teams at the top of the second half table. It is within reach for the Sounds with 13 games remaining after tonight. They're 3.5 games back, but a crowded party. Louisville is last out of the 20 teams in the second half. They are 19-42 in the second half of the season. Garbito misses outside to Garrett Hampson. Hampson, the eighth place hitting, bats second baseman. And with 7+ years of big league service time, former Long Beach State University Dirtbag. Yes, that is actually the name of their baseball team. It's a term of endearment. 1-0, called strike. Whenever I hear Long Beach State Dirtbags, I always think of Evan Longoria. Hampson did many things that Longoria also did. Went to Long Beach State, valuable major league infielder. He also played for the world-famous Chatham A's from the movie Summer Catch. They're also a real team in the Cape Cod League. Hampson takes a strike. He was there for two seasons, 2014 and 2015. Evan Longoria there a decade earlier, playing for the legendary skipper John Schiffner, who was portrayed by the late actor Brian Dennehy in that movie. Some would say it's the greatest sports movie of all time, Summer Catch. I might be the only person who says that. Many would say it is the worst sports movie of all time. 1-2 to Hampson. Ground ball foul. Stays 1-2. Fletcher still at first base with one out. Bats batting in the top of the seventh inning as Tyson Harden leaps over the dugout rail to corral that foul ball. Harden put seven innings on the board last night. Was out of the game by the time the Sounds came back, but he earned every bit of that win as the starter. Another 1-2 from Garabito to Hampson. Line drive up the middle over Garcia and into left center field for a base hit. Fletcher will easily go first to third. Hampson a big round at first and is happy there with a one-out single. Runners at the corners with one out for Louisville, trying to break a 3-3 tie in the top of the seventh inning. Jay Allen the second will come to the plate. Fletcher at third, Hampson at first. Nothing doing in the Sounds bullpen as Ramon Rodriguez goes out for a mound visit and a conversation with Garabito. Gives us a chance to look at the out-of-town scoreboard brought to you by Matt Harden Law, a personal injury law firm for Tennesseans by Tennesseans. They're part of your local community and here to help you back to your life after a car wreck or personal injury. Matt Harden Law, the local firm that locals trust. These teams' big clubs are also playing in Cincinnati. Brewers lead the Reds 2-1. That game has been in rain delay for about an hour and a half in the bottom of the fourth inning. 2-1 Brewers. All right, back to Nashville. First pitch to Jay Allen the second with the infield in is inside. Ball one to the righty hitter. Allen walked and scored in the third, grounded out in the fifth. Both those against the lefty starter, Keener. Now facing the righty reliever, Garabito. First and third, one out, tie game in the seventh. 1-0 pitch, hit him. Tried to go inside, and it got a piece. Allen just kind of turned and wore it, and the bases are loaded for Louisville with one out for the top of the order in Francisco Urbaez. 3-3 game, top seven. The scoring updates on the Matt Harden Law out-of-town scoreboard. The Brewers got a homer in the first inning from William Contreras. Ellie De La Cruz answered for the Reds in the bottom of the first. And recent sound, Luis Lara had a go-ahead RBI ground out in the third. First pitch to Urbaez is outside to another righty batter. So 2-1 Brewers over Reds. Rain delay in the fourth inning in Cincy. Their Triple-A teams play on. Corners are in for the Sounds. Middle infield back with the bases loaded and one out. Tie game, top seven. 1-0 pitch to Urbaez. Swing and a miss. Big cut on a sinker that ran down and in from Airson Garabito. Urbaez 1-for-3 with an RBI double back in the third. Leadoff hitting DH for the Louisville Bats. 5'9", big Jose Altuve fan at the dish. 1-1 pitch, low and away. Cutter that darted down and outside. Urbaez ahead in the count, 2-1. Fletcher led off the inning with a single. Hampson singled with one out, moving Fletcher to third. Then Allen was hit by a pitch. Corner still in. First baseman Burke way off the line. The 2-1. Line drive foul. Over the first base on deck circle and out of the facility. 2-2. There is now action in the Sounds bullpen. Caleb Bowman getting loose. 2-2 pitch to Urbaez. Soft grounder to third. Ornelas missed it. It went right under his glove, and two runs will score. Fletcher from third and Hampson from second. Ornelas was ready to start an around-the-horn double play, but he whiffed on the pickup on the infield grass. It is an error on Jonathan Ornelas, and Louisville takes a 5-3 lead in the top of the seventh. It would have been a tough double play, but it was definitely possible. Two runs score. The trail runner Allen goes first to third, and now there are runners at the corners with still just one out for Leo Balcazar. 5-3 Louisville, top of the seventh. Infield back in for the Sounds. First pitch to Balcazar is low. Tough moment for Jonathan Ornelas, who just joined the Sounds this week. Was DFA'd by the Brewers after they acquired him via trade from the A's all in August. Garabito gets strike one in. 1-1 on Balcazar. Balcazar is 2-for-3 today with two singles, an RBI, stolen base, and a foul pop-out. Balcazar is the Reds' 26th-ranked prospect per MLB pipeline. 22-year-old Venezuelan chops it. Ornelas picks it up, goes to second for one, on to first, double play. That's the double play they needed. They needed it one batter earlier, but they get it to end the inning. Sounds five. Or bats five, Sounds three. Seventh inning stretch time in Nashville on 94.9 The Fan.
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0: Welcome back to First Horizon Park here in Nashville. Seventh inning stretch time. Sounds down 5-3 against the Louisville Bats. In a game where they have not led, they trailed 2-0 after 3, 3-0 in the fourth, tied at 3-3 in the fifth, now down 5-3 in the bottom of the seventh. After a misplay out in the field leads to two runs, one of which was earned, the second of which was not, against Airson Garabito. New pitcher for the Bats, Connor Phillips, puts strike one into Blake Burke. The right-hander will face the heart of the Sounds order, 3-4-5. Burke, Akil Baddoo, and Jefferson Caro batting with the Sounds down a pair. Phillips, the right-hander, comes with the 0-1 to the lefty power hitter Burke, who fouls it all the way down the third baseline into the stands. Burke in an 0-2 hole. Phillips has pitched in 25 big league games for the Reds this season out of their bullpen. This is his 27th appearance for Louisville. And he gets Burke to swing and miss for a strikeout in the first out of the bottom of the seventh inning. Phillips is 25 years old, Houston, Texas native. Pitched at McLennan Community College in Waco, Texas, JUCO Power. Same school as Logan Henderson, recent Sound and proud Brewer. Those guys just missed each other by a year at McLennan. As Phillips puts in strike one to Akil Baddoo. Baddoo hit a 114-mile-an-hour one-hopper off of the pitcher for a single his last time up. It's 2-for-3 with two singles today. Lefty batter, righty pitcher. Miss low. One out, nobody on. Sounds batting down 5-3 in the bottom of the seventh. 1-1 to Baddoo, fouled off over the third base side, out of play. Final game of the series will be tomorrow at noon. First day game in a long time here in Nashville, necessitated by the Sounds travel schedule. As Baddoo fouls another one off. It is Kids Ice Cream Arm Sleeve giveaway. We had the ice cream jerseys earlier in the season. Now it's Ice Cream Baseball Arm Sleeve tomorrow before the game at noon. 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Baddoo takes ball two down and in. Two balls, two strikes, one out. After that, the Sounds have their final road series of the season starting Monday on Labor Day in Durham. They'll have Tuesday off, then play Wednesday through Sunday to finish up that series. Connor Phillips strikes out Akil Baddoo. A looking strike three. Back-to-back strikeouts for Phillips out of the bat bullpen. So the Sounds will play in Durham Monday at 4, then Thursday, Friday, and Saturday nights. The next Sunday afternoon they'll play in Durham before coming back home for the final series of the season here in Nashville against the Memphis Redbirds starting on Tuesday, September 15th through Sunday the 20th. Hope to see you here. Jefferson Caro takes strike one. Caro 1-for-3 with an RBI single his last time up in the fifth inning. Sounds losing 5-3 in the bottom of the seventh. 0-1 to Caro, low and away. One ball, one strike on Caro, who is the 11th-ranked Brewers prospect. One from Phillips. Low. Phillips this year had a 5.53 ERA in 27 2/3 innings of big league relief across 25 games for the Reds. Actually has a higher ERA in AAA, over 6.30 in just over 30 innings now for the Bats. Caro fouls one off with a half swing. Two balls, two strikes. Phillips has been in AAA in the majors each of the last two seasons. His MLB debut 3 years ago for the Reds. And he strikes out the side. Caro swings and misses over a slider. And Connor Phillips strikes out all three sounds in the middle of the order for a 1-2-3 bottom of the seventh. Bats five, sounds three after 7 innings on 94.9 The Fan.
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0: Eighth inning, Sounds trail the Louisville Bats 5-3 here in Nashville. My name is Max Hurst. Happy to be filling in for Jeff Hem on Sounds Radio. Caleb Bowman is the third Sounds pitcher of the game as he takes over in the top of the eighth. The right-hander will face 3, 4, and 5 in the Louisville lineup. Noel V. Marte, Michael Chavis, and Orlando Arcia. All right-handed hitters against the right-handed reliever Bowman is a little funky out there. A low delivery and a slider induces a swing and a miss on Noel V. Marte. Doing exactly what it's supposed to do with that low release, funky righty windup. The slider ended up way off the plate. Marte swung early. Now a fastball low and outside. 88-mile-an-hour heater from Bowman. 29-year-old who now calls Nashville home, originally from Virginia. Got strike two on the outside, immediately challenged by Noel V. Marte. We'll take a look up at the big guitar scoreboard and see if Marte was right. He was incorrect. It was very much a strike. It caught pretty much all plate on the outside corner, ended up outside because of all the break on it. The Bats are now out of challenges for the remainder of regulation here in the top of the eighth. Major League umpire Austin Jones behind the dish. Been pretty good tonight. Teams are just 1-for-4 on challenges. 1-2 is up and away. Marte hitless, a strikeout, a groundout, and a flyout today. 2-2. Line drive down the right field line, but foul. Lands up against the sidewall. Caleb Bowman, the former Appalachian State University Mountaineer pitcher. Beautiful Boone, North Carolina. Looking to strike out a big leaguer in Noel V. Marte. Another 2-2. Hit to left center and in there. For a leadoff single in the top of the eighth with Louisville leading 5-3 and looking for more. Bowman, a very proud App State baseball alum. He was there in 2018 and 2019 before signing with the Brewers as an undrafted free agent out of Indy Ball in 2022. Michael Chavis next up. He's 0-for-3 with two strikeouts. First pitch right on right. Hit the air to right center. He got under it. Badu strolls in and makes the catch. One out. Marte still at first base. Top of the eighth inning. Louisville batting with a 5-3 lead over the Nashville Sounds. Orlando Arcia next up, 1-for-3 with a homer in the game. Sounds players were asked for a social media video to name their college football favorite college football rivalries here on opening day of college football season. And they picked players who played college baseball who were a little bit biased. Bowman misses up and away to Orlando Arcia, ball one. Caleb Bowman, Ethan Murray, and Cameron Wagner were the three players who were part of the video. And all three of them named their own college's rivals. 1-0 to Arcia is a called strike. Bowman immediately picked App State versus Georgia Southern. Murray picked his alma mater Duke against North Carolina, clearly known as a football rivalry on Tobacco Road, Duke, North Carolina. And then Cameron Wagoner, who went to Eastern Michigan University, said Eastern Michigan versus Western Michigan. Nobody took Michigan, Ohio State. I think Auburn, Alabama was pick number 9. Arcia takes a ball high. 2-1 now from Bowman. But look, hey, App State, Georgia Southern, that's a good one. Some would say App State, Michigan is a football rivalry from 20 years ago. 2-1 to Arcia. Missed low. Rodriguez, the Sounds catcher, immediately challenges. If he is wrong, the Sounds are out of challenges. Let's take a look on the big guitar. Hit is a strike. Rodriguez is correct. Sounds are now 1-for-2 on challenges, and it's 2-2 on Orlando Arcia. Caught the bottom of the zone right over the middle of the plate. Marte at first with one down. Top of the eighth. Louisville batting, leading the Sounds 5-3. Caleb Bowman ready with the 2-2 pitch to Orlando Arcia. Ground ball over Bowman. The shortstop Garcia dives, picks it up. His only play is to first, and he gets Arcia for the out. Nice play by Eduardo Garcia, the young shortstop, to rob a guy he looks up to, his fellow Venezuelan countryman shortstop, Orlando Arcia. Two away. First base was the only play there. Bowman falls off the mound so starkly that even though that ball went straight over the mound, he didn't have a play at it, so he let it go. Garcia dove up the middle. The second baseman Murray was behind him trying to back up, so there was no play at second. Garcia got up and got the out at first. Now Dom Fletcher swings and misses. First pitch slider down and into the lefty batter. Gets strike one for Bowman, who's looking to strand Marte at second and keep the Sounds deficit at 2 here in the eighth. 0-1 pitch. Swing and a miss. Tomahawk swing by Fletcher, who caught the catcher Rodriguez on his backswing a bit. Looks down and apologizes. 0-2. Fletcher 1-for-3 today. Now 1 out of 7 in his first two games with Louisville. 0-2 pitch. High. 1-2 on Dominic Fletcher. Second round pick for the Diamondbacks in 2019 out of Arkansas. No! 1-2. Up high. 2-2. 2 outs, runner at second. Deuces are wild. But the Sounds trailing by 2. Caleb Bowman trying to put it away. Popped up. Playable in foul territory near the first base dugout. The catcher Rodriguez over, and he can't reach far enough into the dugout and actually lands on the other side of the netting. The fan picks it up on top of the bunker. The count remains 2-2 on Dominic Fletcher. We didn't give you our baseball trivia answer from JLS Mechanical. Which two Sounds have left the team and professional baseball in recent years to play college football? It's fitting that Dom Fletcher is up because one of them is on the Arkansas Razorbacks, Monte Harrison. As Fletcher takes a ball high to run it full. Harrison finished up his baseball career with the Sounds in 2023 and is now a 31-year-old junior wide receiver on the Arkansas football team. The other one is Jordan Adams from earlier this year, who's on SMU. Fletcher takes a called strike 3. Louisville is out of challenges, and the top of the 8th inning is over. So our trivia answers, the college football defecting Sounds. Jordan Adams this year, Monte Harrison 3 years ago. And Jordan Adams is listed as the backup punt returner on SMU's depth chart for their game against Florida State on Monday night. a 26-year-old college freshman backup punt returner who made a very nice home run robbery for the Sounds earlier this spring. To the bottom of the eighth we go. Sounds down 5-3 on 94.9 The Fan.
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0: Bottom of the eighth inning, Sounds losing 5-3 against the Louisville Bats, trying to pull off another comeback in this week full of them. Tyler Black takes strike one from righty pitcher Connor Phillips, who struck out the side out of the Louisville bullpen in the seventh. Face Black, Rodriguez, and Murray. 6-7-8 in the Sounds lineup. Lefty batter, righty pitcher. 0-1 to Black. Swing and a miss. Good cut on a 98-mile-an-hour fastball from Connor Phillips. He's ahead 0-2. Black on base all three times today with a double, two walks, and a run scored. 0-2 pitch. Inside, low as well. 1-2 on Black. The third-year Sound, Tyler Black, trying to get another rally started like he did in the ninth inning last night when the Sound scored five. Hits the 1-2 in the air, popped it out to shallow left. The third baseman, Balcazar, makes the catch. About four paces onto the grass. Stay up to date with the Sounds by subscribing to the Sounds Rounding Third podcast, available on Apple Podcasts and Spotify. 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Ramon Rodriguez next up. Righty batter against the righty pitcher. Takes a ball just outside at the knees. Rodriguez is 1-for-3 in the game. Seventh place hitting Nashville catcher. An RBI double into the left field corner back in the fourth. Popped out to right on a 9-pitch at bat with the bases loaded and two outs in the fifth when the Sounds had a chance to take the lead. Instead, the game remained tied 3-3, and now they trail 5-3 with one out in the bottom of the eighth. Rodriguez ahead of Phillips, 2-0. 2-0 pitch. Chopper to short. Arcia hands back on it. And he throws high to first, but Chavis leaps and tags Rodriguez on the way through. And then Chavis starts to run back to the dugout after the second out. Two away. Five up, five down for Connor Phillips out of the bullpen. He is the fourth Louisville pitcher of the ballgame. Starter Jose Acuna threw three scoreless innings and went out on a pitch count, just under 50 pitches. Darius Vines allowed three runs on five hits in an inning and two-thirds following him up and also wore a line drive off the leg. Jared Lyons went inning and a third. Now Phillips trying to complete his second inning. Murray hits it high and deep to center, but it dies on the warning track, and Allen makes the catch in front of the batter's eye. Six up, six down for Connor Phillips out of the bat bullpen, and the Sounds have just three outs remaining, down 5-3. Sounds baseball is driven by your Middle Tennessee Toyota dealers. For all Toyota offers, go to toyota.com. Bats 5, Sounds 3. The ninth inning is next on 94.9 The Fan.
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0: Louisville Bats 5, Nashville Sounds 3 as we go to the ninth inning here in Nashville. My name is Max Herz, filling in for Jeff Hem. Jared Koenig out of the Sounds bullpen as the fourth Nashville pitcher of the game. Call to the bullpen brought to you by the Mint Gaming Hall at Kentucky Downs. They'll face 7, 8, and 9. First up, P.J. Higgins, lefty pitcher, righty batter. Higgins takes a fastball for strike one. These two guys were former college teammates 11 years ago. Higgins was the junior catcher. Koenig, a freshman pitcher at Old Dominion University. Higgins nubs one up the first baseline. That is foul. Koenig quickly ahead 0-2. They were only teammates for 1 year in college. Koenig had a winding college journey. He went down to junior college after starting at Old Dominion, Central Arizona, and then Cal State Monterey Bay. Man's gotten his miles in. 0-2, line foul. Now 11 years later, Higgins and Koenig facing each other on a Triple-A field. Good big league time under both of their belts. Koenig's been with the Brewers each of the past three seasons. Has a great 281 ERA and 17 AAA relief appearances for the Sounds this year. And he gets called strike three into his former college battery mate. Jared Koenig strikes out P.J. Higgins to start the top of the ninth inning. Sounds in the field in white uniforms trailing 5-3. Beautiful batting in red. Koenig was exceptional for the Brewers as a late-inning and lefty specialist 2 years ago and last year, with ERAs under 3 and over 50 appearances each of those two seasons. Line drive to center by Garrett Hampson. It hangs up for Brandon Lockridge. Two up, two down in the top of the ninth for Koenig, trying to keep the Sounds down two. This year, Koenig has pitched in 9 games for the Brewers, has allowed 7 earned runs in 7 innings of work. Got hurt right at the beginning of the season, then rehabbed with the Sounds for a full month-long rehab, went back up to the big leagues, and since then has been sent back down. Jay Allen the second next up. Righty batter against the lefty pitcher Koenig. 2 outs, nobody on, top 9. Koenig misses high and away with a 93-mile-an-hour fastball. Allen 0-for-1 with a walk, a hit-by-pitch, a run scored, and a ground out. 9-hole hitter. Reds' 22nd-ranked prospect wearing jersey number 22. Takes inside, 2-0. Allen was the 30th overall pick in the 2021 draft out of high school by the Reds. This is his 18th AAA game. Takes strike one. 2-1. Allen has one of the best defensive plays of the night. Throwing out Akil Baddoo at the plate back in the second inning when the game was scoreless. Showing off the arm a little in center field. 2-1 from Koenig. Inside. 3-1 on Allen. Be a quick turnaround for these teams before the finale of this series tomorrow. Lefty Colton Gordon will be on the mound for the Sounds against Chase Selesky, who started the series opener on Tuesday for the Bats. 3-1 from Koenig. High ball four. Let's pause 10 seconds for station identification on 94.9 The Fan.
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0: Approaching 9 o'clock here in Nashville on a hot night. Big crowd on a Labor Day weekend of just under 8,000 fans at this ballpark that holds 10,000. With, as always, a lot of folks standing in the fun outfield areas. Allen takes off on the first pitch to Urbaez, and he steals second. Throw by

0: One ball, one strike, two outs. Allen, a solid leadoff second. Ethan Murray nearby. Koenig checks him and deals a 1-1. Down and in. Urbiez at the top of the order, batting for the fifth time. He's 1-for-4 with an RBI double back in the third to start the scoring and put the ball in play on the two-run hit that is the difference in the game right now as he reached on an error in the seventh. Koenig steps off. The bases were loaded with one out. Urbiez hit a slow-rolling, low-ground ball that went under the third baseman, Jonathan Ornelas, who wanted to start a 5-4-3 double play. But the ball just laid flat on him, went into left field, and scored two runs. That's the difference in this 5-3 Louisville lead. Urbiez takes ball three inside. The Bats are looking for their first win of this series. The Sounds have won all four to get it started. Nashville 3.5 games back of the second half championship in a crowded field. Louisville has the worst record out of the 20 teams in the International League in the second half. Urbiez swings and misses. The count is full. Three balls, two strikes, two outs. Jay Allen at second. Jared Koenig trying to keep it at 5-3 bats. Sounds will have 9-1-2 due up in the ninth. Garcia, Lockridge, and Ornelas. The full count pitch. Low and in. Ball four. Back-to-back two-out walks issued by Jared Koenig. 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As pitching coach Tyler Thornburg goes out to the mound, the Sounds have a lengthy injury list right now. They have 9 players on the IL. 2 of them are here with the team, meaning they could potentially return soon. Infielder Freddie Zamora is the closest. He's been out for a couple of weeks. Luke Adams is also here with the Sounds. Other guys who have gone to the spring training site to rehab, there are 7 of them. Infielder Eric Brown Jr., outfielder Jiwon Bay, outfielder Luis Matos, infielder Jet Williams, who's a big-name prospect who the Sounds have been missing for almost a month, and pitchers Reese Kinnear, Will Childers, and J.B. Bukauskas. A lot of guys who would be on the field tonight for the Sounds are out injured. Leo Balcazar, it's a line drive to right. Akil Badu has to go back, but makes the catch with no problem in right field. Sounds down a pair. 3 outs to go. A big ninth inning comeback last night, down 5. Tonight they need 2 to tie and 3 to win. Bats 5, Sounds 3. Bottom of the ninth inning next on 94.9 The Fan.
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0: Bottom of the ninth inning here at First Horizon Park in Nashville's historic Sulphur Dell Diamond. Sounds trail the Louisville Bats 5-3. 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

0: sign Hunter Parks. Parks will face 9-1-2 in the Sounds lineup. First up, Eduardo Garcia, right-handed batter, who takes a fastball low and away for ball one. 98 on the radar gun here in Nashville. Parks making his 36th relief appearance of the season. He has an 8.39 ERA for Louisville. 1-0 again, low and away. This time with an off-speed pitch. 2-0 on Garcia. Top of the lineup and Brandon Lockridge waiting on deck. Sounds down 5-3, bottom of the ninth. 2-0 pitch to Garcia. Called strike, he was taking all the way. Caught the outside of the zone. Parks is 25 years old from Gastonia, North Carolina, USA. Deals the 2-1. Soft grounder foul. Knocked down by Brandon Lockridge with his bat in the third base on deck circle. Parks was taken by the Reds in the eighth round of the 2021 draft from Florence Darlington Technical College in South Carolina out of the JUCO ranks. This is his sixth pro season. 2-2 to Garcia, swing and a miss, strike three. Hunter Parks gets a strikeout to start the bottom of the ninth. The Bats relievers have retired eight straight sounds, including perfect seventh and eighth innings from Connor Phillips. Struck out the side in the seventh and got three outs in play in the eighth. Top of the order, one out, bottom nine, Sounds batting down 5-3. Here's Brandon Lockridge. Righty pitcher, righty batter. Infield straight up, except the first baseman Chavis is off the line. Lockridge takes ball one outside. The same pulled fastball low and away that Parks missed on to begin Garcia's at bat. Fell behind 2-0, but recovered with three straight strikes for a punch out. The wind in the 1-0 to Lockridge. Line foul into the netting, just to the first base side of home plate. Lockridge on base, three out of four plate appearances today. He popped out in the first, but since then has walked twice and singled up the middle. 29-year-old center fielder who played 38 big league games for the Brewers at the top of the lineup for the Sounds tonight. Bounces one foul by third. It's 1-2. Jonathan Ornelas waits on deck. The slugger Blake Burke in the hole with the Sounds down a pair. Nobody on the bases. One out, bottom of the ninth inning. Hunter Parks ahead, 1-2. Called strike three. 99-mile-an-hour fastball at the letters on the outer half of the plate. The Bats are one out away from their first win of the series. The Sounds were down to their final out for what felt like an hour last night, down 4-1. They ended up winning 5-4. See if there's more magic. Back-to-back strikeouts for Parks to start the bottom of the ninth. Another righty-righty matchup against Jonathan Ornelas, who is 0-for-4 today. He takes strike one, dummying a bunt, pulling it back and taking a slider that dropped in on the inside corner to the righty batter. Parks to the righty wind in the 0-1. Low and away. It's been a forgettable night for John Ornelas, who scored the winning run on a wild pitch from second last night. He is hitless, hitting second for the Sounds, and also has the error that gave Louisville the lead in the seventh. Counts 1-1. The pitch from Parks. Check swing, got a piece of it with a foul ball. No, he didn't get a piece. It hit off the catcher. 2-1. Higgins could not block that baseball and didn't really bat an eye. Two balls, one strike. The pitch to Ornelas. Called strike two. Sounds do have one challenge remaining. Louisville is out of challenges, but Ornelas will not use it there. Two outs, nobody on, bottom nine. Sounds down 5-3. The 2-2 to Ornelas. Chopped foul. Past third. Stays 2-2. Blake Burke on deck, Akil Madu in the hole. Sounds are in the right part of the lineup if they can get a base runner here and bring the tying run to the plate. Hunter Parks ready with another 2-2 pitch to Ornelas. Inside, 3-2. A sweeper that almost crept back onto the plate. But a good take by Ornelas. We are full. The full count pitch. Line drive, right field, and it drifts foul into the corner seats above the Louisville bullpen, and the ball bounces back on the field. Count stays full. Two outs, bottom nine. Louisville 5, Nashville 3. Sounds trying to stay perfect in this series. They've won the first four games. This will be the seventh pitch from Hunter Parks to Jonathan Ornelas. Another 3-2. Swing and a miss, strike three. Bats win. Louisville claims their first win of the week, defeating the Sounds 5-3. Parks gets the save. Jose Acuna will not be the winning pitcher, but he set the tone as the starter. Jared Lyons and Connor Phillips were great in middle and late relief. And Louisville has won a game in this series. Head into the finale tomorrow. Sounds lead the series 4-1. Final score tonight, Bats 5, Sounds 3 here in Nashville. We'll come back and wrap it up on the Tim Leeper Roofing postgame show. Final score, Bats 5, Sounds 3 on 94.9 The Fan.
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3: Hi, I'm Nicole Kidman. 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At Vanderbilt Health, they know that solving the most complex problems prepares them to solve any problem. 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
0: Sounds lose 5-3 against the Louisville Bats tonight here in Nashville. Max Herr is back with you here at First Horizon Park to wrap it up as the tarp is brought out onto the field as players say their hellos and say hi to some of their families who are in Nashville this weekend here at First Horizon Park. Louisville 5, Nashville 3. Sounds had won the first four games of this series, but that four-game winning streak ends tonight. Sounds will still have a chance to win 5 out of 6 tomorrow, with the game starting at noon here at First Horizon Park, a rare day game here on their home field for the Sounds due to travel schedule, and they are headed to Durham. 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Bats 5, Sounds 3, your final score. Your totals for tonight, Louisville 5 runs on 7 hits, no errors. For the Sounds, 3 runs on 8 hits and 1 costly error that provided the go-ahead runs in the 7th inning. As you will hear that when we go through our highlights here momentarily. The winning pitcher in relief, Jared Lyons, who improves to 2-5 with an inning and a third of scoreless relief for the Bats. The loss goes to Erson Garabito, who was on the mound when that runner occurred and gave up 2 runs, one of which was earned. He falls to 3-4, and the save goes to Hunter Parks, his 9th save of the year. He struck out the side in the 9th inning, and the Sounds were retired. Their final 10 batters all in a row, including 3 straight 1-2-3 innings from Connor Phillips in the 7th and the 8th, and Hunter Parks in the 9th to finish things off. Attendance here at First Horizon Park tonight was 7,988 fans on this humid Labor Day Saturday, and we thank all of you for coming out and watching Nashville Sounds baseball. 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All right, let's go through our highlights from this ball game. Sounds fell down 3-0 early on. Louisville got two runs in the top of the third against Tate Keener. One out walk to Jay Allen. He scored on an RBI double by Francisco Urbaez. Then Urbaez came home two pitches later on a single by Leo Balcazar. Louisville led 2-0 after three, got another run in the top of the fourth inning on a solo homer by Orlando Arcia. And just like that, the Sounds were down 3-0. With two outs and nobody on in the bottom of the fourth, though, the Sounds got to work. Tyler Black hit a double down the left field line. Then Ramon Rodriguez followed with the Sounds' first run of the ballgame. The full count offering. Line drive, left field line, and it lands fair into the corner. Black scores from second. Rodriguez trades places with an RBI double. Two out Lightning in Nashville. Sounds are on the board. RBI double for Ramon Rodriguez cut the deficit to 3-1, and then Ethan Murray followed. Here's a 2-1. Soft tapper towards short, long charge. The third baseman, Balcazar, can't bare hand, and he missed everything. Rodriguez scores. 2-2-out runs cut the Sounds deficit to 3-2 here in the bottom of the fourth. No RBI for Ethan Murray, but he brought the run in. The runner was at second. It's technically an infield single and advancement after the initial play. And that Sounds got two runs in the bottom of the fourth inning and cut the deficit to 3-2. Next inning, bottom of the fifth, they do it again. A leadoff walk, immediately erased on a double play. But another two-out rally. Blake Burke walked. Akil Baddoo hit a sharp single off the pitcher Darius Vines. And then Jefferson Caro came to the plate with two on and two down. Down a run. The right-handed pitcher Darius Vines ready with the full count two-out offering to Jefferson Caro. Sharp ground ball. Pass shortstop into left field. Burke headed home. The left fielder Fletcher won't throw. Tie game. Jefferson Caro ties the game up with an RBI single in the bottom of the fifth inning to make it 3-3 in a game the Sounds would lose 5-3. And that is tonight's Toyota Drive of the Game. See your Middle Tennessee Toyota dealers for the trail-dominating new Toyota Tacoma. 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Toyota, let's go places. So the Sounds tied the game up 3-3. We stayed tied into the seventh inning. Top of the seventh, Sounds in the field. A couple of singles got things started for Louisville. Then the bases were loaded with one out. Erson Garabito pitching to Francisco Urbaez. 2-2 pitch to Urbaez. Soft grounder to third. Ornelas missed it. It went right under his glove, and two runs will score. Fletcher from third and Hampson from second. Ornelas was ready to start an around-the-horn double play, but he whiffed on the pickup on the infield grass. It is an error on Jonathan Ornelas, and Louisville takes a 5-3 lead in the top of the seventh. Could have been an inning-ending double play. Instead, a go-ahead two-run error for Louisville. They went ahead 5-3, and that would be the final. The Bats bullpen shut it down over three perfect late innings. 1-2-3 seventh, 1-2-3 eighth from Connor Phillips, and then Hunter Parks struck out the side in the bottom of the ninth. This will be the seventh pitch from Hunter Parks to Jonathan Ornelas. Another 3-2. Swing and a miss, strike three. Bats win. Louisville claims their first win of the week, defeating the Sounds 5-3. That's your final. Louisville 5, Nashville 3. We'll be back with your out-of-town scoreboard coming up next. You're on the Tim Leeper Roofing Postgame Show. 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
0: Sounds lose 5-3 to the Louisville Bats tonight at First Horizon Park. Max Herz back with you here on the Tim Leeper Roofing postgame show. 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They're part of your local community and here to help you back to your life after a car wreck or personal injury. Matt Harden Law is the local firm that locals trust. The Sounds Parent Club Brewers are finally out of their long rain delay in Cincinnati, and they have surrendered the 2-1 lead that they took into the rain delay. It was 2-1 in the fourth inning when the game was stopped. The Reds have now tied it 2-2. In the top of the fifth inning in Cincy. So we had an early home run from William Contreras off of Andrew Abbott. Ellie De La Cruz answered with a homer for the Reds against Brewers starter Dustin May. Both starters are now done after the rain delay, and the Reds have tied the game up in the bottom of the fourth inning on a single by Jose Trevino. So the Brewers and Reds are tied 2-2 in the bottom of the fifth inning, already past 10 o'clock up in Cincy. That is going to be a late one as the Brewers look to win the series after beating the Reds last night. Other MLB scores for you. Final scores, the Cubs beat the Marlins 6-5. Michael Conforto with a home run for the Cubbies, who did most of their scoring early and held on 6-5 to win it. Other final scores, Twins beat the White Sox 6-4 in Chicago. Ryan Jeffers hit a three-run homer for Minnesota. Blue Jays beat the Royals 4-3. Cosmo Okamoto had four hits for the Jays. Rays beat the Rangers 6-3 in 10 innings. Three-run homer by Jonathan Aranda, the difference in the top of the 10th. Rays 6, Rangers 3 in Texas. Red Sox beat the Orioles 5-0. Sonny Gray, Nashville's own Smyrna Bulldog, Vanderbilt Commodore with win number 17. Seven shutout innings for Sonny Gray against the Orioles tonight. Red Sox 5, Orioles nothing. That is three in a row for the Sox in Baltimore. Angels beat the Pirates 6-1. Solid outing from Yusei Kikuchi for his long-awaited first win of the season for the Halos. Angels 6, Pirates 1. That's a final. Tigers beat the Guardians 6-0 in Cleveland. Phillies beat the Braves 4-2 in Philly. And the Giants beat the Mets 9-5. In New York City, Rafi Devers and Christian Koss each had two homers for the Giants as they beat the Mets 9-5. Other big league games still in progress, in addition to the Brewers and Reds, who are 2-2 in the fifth. Diamondbacks and Astros are headed to extras, tied at 3-3. Ketel Marte, back in business, hit a game-tying homer for the D-backs in the top of the eighth inning. Stros and D-backs tied 3-3, headed to extras in Houston. Yankees lead the Padres 5-1. 5-1 in the ninth inning. Spencer Jones, former Vanderbilt Commodore, playing in his home ballpark in San Diego for the first time with the Yankees. He has an RBI double. Yankees 5, Padres 1. Yanks are two outs away. That game is on Fox. If you are looking to watch more baseball when you get home. Rockies lead the Cardinals 6-5 in the seventh inning in Denver. Rockies got all six of their runs in the fifth inning after trailing 3-0. Nats lead the Dodgers 3-2 in the bottom of the fourth inning in L.A. A's lead the Mariners 2-0 in the third inning in Seattle. We are here in Nashville where the Sounds lose 5-3 to the Bats tonight. The rest of your AAA scores. The Omaha Storm Chasers beat the St. Paul Saints 6-1. Toledo Mudheadens 5, Indianapolis Indians 3. That's a final. Other finals, Columbus Clippers 10, Iowa Cubs 5, Memphis Redbirds 3, Durham Bulls 1, Jacksonville Jumbo Shrimp 11, Norfolk Tide 7, Rochester Red Wings 14, Syracuse Mets 9, Lehigh Valley Iron Pigs 8, Scranton Wilkes-Barre Rail Riders 6. More AAA final scores for you. The Worcester Red Sox beat the Buffalo Bisons 4-2. Gwinnett Stripers beat the Charlotte Knights 5-3. Tacoma Rainiers 6, Albuquerque Isotopes 2. And we've got four PCL games still in progress out west. The Salt Lake Bees lead the Sacramento River Cats 1-0 in the fourth. The Sugar Land Space Cowboys, yes, that is actually the name of the team, lead the Reno Aces 8-2 in the eighth inning. Also in the eighth inning, Oklahoma City and Round Rock are tied 1-1. And in the fifth inning, El Paso leads Las Vegas 6-3. Chihuahuas over Aviators. There's your trip around the baseball world. Sounds lose 5-3 to the Louisville Bats tonight and have now won 4 out of 5 games so far this week after taking the first four. Series finale is tomorrow afternoon at noon here at First Horizon Park. Jeff Hem will be back for that one. He will be on 94.9 The Fan with pregame coverage and an interview with Rick Sweet beginning at 11:50 a.m. before first pitch at 12:05, and it is Kids Ice Cream Arm Sleeve Day. So come on out to First Horizon Park and bring the family tomorrow. Thank you so much to the Sounds for having me the last couple of days filling in. It's always an honor to broadcast for the best minor league organization and team in baseball. The folks here in Nashville do an amazing job running the Sounds franchise, and they are supplied with exceptional players and base people by the best organization in Major League Baseball, the Milwaukee Brewers, and everyone here in Nashville. I know we got Braves fans, I know we got Cubs fans, I know we got Cardinals fans and some sad Reds fans, but Nashville is rooting for the Brew Crew to get it done this year. So it's been an honor getting to announce 8 games out of Sounds baseball this year. This is my final game of the year. I'll be back on Nashville Predators hockey in the next couple weeks. So thank you so much to the Sounds for their support, for their partnership with 94.9 The Fan and Cromwell Media Nashville. Jeff Hem does an amazing, amazing job with these broadcasts. And thank you to the Sounds entire staff for all of their support of Sounds Radio. It's an honor to fill in. Final score tonight, the Louisville Bats beat the Nashville Sounds 5-3 here in Nashville. Big thanks to our producer this evening, our favorite Hillsboro High School Borough, Brando. Brandon Bigsby doing a great job producing tonight, and I think he produced 3 different games today on the radio. So great job, Brando. My name is Max Herz. Thanks so much for listening to Sounds Baseball. Final score tonight, Bats 5, Sounds 3. 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
1: It is time to go back in time. Last year today here on Unsportsmanlike, we're presented by Progressive Insurance. I'm Michelle Smallman alongside David Dennis Jr. and Mia O'Brien. And I think David has done this with us. Mia, I'm not sure if you have since this week you've made your Unsportsmanlike debut. What this is Nuno, our fearless leader, Big Noons, as some call him.
2: Or Nino, as that I accidentally called him yesterday.
1: Nuno, are we rocking with Big Noons or no?
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4: Big Noons?
1: Big Noons?
5: The Noonanator?
3: No.
5: I'll call you that.
1: Big Noons. I don't know. I don't know who called you Noons, but I liked it. Someone called him Noons. And
6: it's
1: stuck.
6: We've done Nuno Brown, right? We've done that. That's
1: Nuno Brown?
6: Yeah, no.
3: She doesn't know Nino Brown. Smalls doesn't know Nino Brown.
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3: No.
2: Smalls hasn't had gum.
3: She's never watched.

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0: play officials. Was that good, CeCe?
1: That was really good. Okay, good. You know, you're on your A game. It's week one, but you're already performing like you're in the national championship, which I expect nothing less from you, Peter.
0: As an LSU fan, how do you think that I'm going to feel right now? Did you see what happened? Did you see Lane Kiffin basically look like, what was it, Charlie Murphy in Prince? You know, what they did to Dabo Swinney's couch? I mean, that's what it felt like.
1: Oof.
0: Yesterday.
1: BTA in the worst Buddy. Way. And Buddy. For him to have a win like that after the week that they had, and I'm still not convinced that he's going away quietly with this whole signing pro players, former pro players back on your roster, but sheesh, that is a statement of all statements. Worst loss, I believe, for Clemson under Dabo. Yikes. I mean, are they still pouring out of Death Valley right now? Do they get a little bit later to day drink and, you know, sober up from last night considering of the long rain delay?
0: I don't even know how this plays out. Does that tell you more about what LSU could do? Or
1: oh, yeah. This tells me I don't need to see Daquan Wright or anybody else back on that roster. That is a damn good roster. Without pro players, yes, Lane said they could have been up 38-0 had they had pro players when that little walk-off that he had with Holly Rowe at halftime. But either way, that's a statement victory of all statement victories. 51 points at home. The record for first downs, too, in a game. Like, it doesn't get better than that for LSU.
0: Charlie Weiss had everybody. Blake Baker did a great job. I mean, that was the whole Lane Kiffin experience. But on the flip side of it, what does this mean for Dabo Swinney and Clemson?
1: I mean, I don't think most people expected them to win. It was a pipe dream to think they could go in there and pull off the upset with the roster that they have, a quarterback who had never been in a moment like that. You know, the thing that he told Kirk Herbstreit before the game is, my poise is my, you know, that's his number one trait that he brings in. Well, you're in Death Valley. There's 106,000 people who have been drinking all day, and the game's been delayed 2 hours, the second pass of the game, and I'm not putting it on him. But I think that that's a moment that, you know, if the circumstances aren't perfect, you're not getting out of there alive. And they didn't. So it doesn't tell me anything different about Dabo Swinney and the way that that roster is formed, the way that he believes they should be playing college football in today's day and age, than I already knew. I was rooting for chaos, but we got a blowout.
0: Mm-hmm. Cordy Cronin, what do you got going on today? Why the heck were you, well, you just wanted to take today off? You're at the lake or
1: no,
0: what?
1: No, I have SportsCenter in 17 minutes, so that's where I'm about to go head into the studio right now.
0: Oh, I get it. More important to do television than just this little radio show that launched your career, you know, some 15 years ago. Kind of unbelievable. Thanks, CeCe. Appreciate you.
1: Exactly that. Exactly that, Peter.
0: I love you. All right, bye.
1: There it is. See you next week. Bye.
0: He is ESPN radio host. She'll be on SportsCenter. You go check that out. I kid because I care. CeCe does such a great job. And, of course, we'll get ready for a lot of NFL action. That'll kick off next week. All right, we got so much more of week one breakdown, including arguably the saddest fireworks show in the history of modern mankind. Gabe Neitzel, Peter Burns, best week ever on ESPN radio.
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6: It's time for Nashville Sounds Baseball from First Horizon Park in Nashville. It's an International League matchup and a Sunday matinee between the Nashville Sounds, the AAA affiliate of the Milwaukee Brewers, and the Louisville Bats, the top affiliate of the Cincinnati Reds. Good afternoon, everybody. It's Jeff Hem here with you once again. Welcome into Sounds Baseball, and today the finale of this six-game series for the Sounds and Bats, their final meeting against each other this year, and the Sounds have already won this series. They've taken four of the first five. They've won the season series against Louisville as a result, and they're down to only 13 games left, just seven home games remaining, including today with this afternoon affair. Normally this time of year, the Sounds would be playing a night game, but they've got to travel tonight because Durham is playing the Sounds at their place tomorrow, not on Tuesday. The Sounds will have their weekly day off Tuesday after they play tomorrow on Labor Day, so that necessitates travel tonight, which leads to a day game here today. And as it turns out, this has been one of the hotter weekends on record in Middle Tennessee this summer. So it will take all hands on deck for everybody at the ballpark today to try to stay cool and safe in these extreme conditions. The Sounds won four consecutive one-run ball games with some wild comebacks in a few spots in the first 4 days of the series. Last night, they fell 5-3. They never held a lead. They tied the game in the fifth inning after they were down 3-0 early on. But ultimately, Louisville scored two runs in the seventh inning against Harrison Garabito. One of them was unearned, and Louisville went on for a 5-3 final. The Sounds got multiple hits from Ethan Murray, who now has a 19-game on-base streak, and from Akil Baddoo, who went 2-for-4 in that cleanup spot. Jefferson Carroll, Murray, and Ramon Rodriguez each chipped in an RBI. Tate Keener got a no decision, went five innings as the starter and gave up three runs. And after Garabito gave up those two go-ahead runs for the bats, Caleb Bowman and Jared Koenig each worked a scoreless inning late in the ballgame. Sounds had some chances, including a bases-loaded opportunity that they did not capitalize on, and they lost 5-3, dropping a game in this series for the first time after they'd won the first four. Sounds are 4.5 games out of the top second-half playoff spot, currently occupied by Rochester. And again, the bigger problem is not just the games back, it's that today the Sounds are trailing 8 teams in the standings with only 13 games remaining. So mathematically alive, but very much an uphill climb given the volume of teams ahead of the Sounds in the standings. Time for a fresh look at the pitching matchup today. It's brought to you by Twice Daily. Any time of day, get what you crave. And if the Sounds hit two doubles in tonight's game, you can enjoy pizza for just $1 tomorrow at Twice Daily using the Twice Daily Rewards app. Twice Daily, fresh all day. Colton Gordon makes the start today for the Sounds. He had the Tuesday-Sunday combo last week in Jacksonville. This is his first outing this week. He'll make his ninth start for the Sounds. He's 1-4 with a 4.98 earned run average. He got a win and a loss last week in Florida. Overall pitched three times on that two-week road trip, and now makes his first home start since that Indianapolis series back in the middle of August. The 27-year-old Gordon overall has been very solid for the Sounds this year, and at AAA collectively in 22 outings, he's got a 4.18 ERA and a 4.98 ERA in his eight starts with the Sounds since the Brewers acquired him back in mid-July. It's Chase Selesky going for Louisville today. He did pitch on Tuesday. He was perfect as their starter. He gave them four flawless innings before giving way to the bullpen. That was his first start. He's in the process of getting stretched out to bigger workloads, so even though he was effective, his outing did not last long on Tuesday. And with the bats in six appearances, no record for Selesky and an ERA of 2.03. It is a toasty one right now. The temperature is in the low to mid-90s. The feels like is very much in triple digits. There is a little bit of breeze today, kind of blowing in and over toward the right field corner, but this will be a toasty one in the sunshine on this Sunday afternoon. This is Sounds on Deck, brought to you by Pepsi. This season, make Pepsi your go-to game day drink. It's the only drink for the hometown team. Proud sponsor of the Sounds, Pepsi. That's what I like. When we come back, it's our weekly chat with manager Rick Sweet. It is next on 94.9 The Fan and the Sounds Radio Network.
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6: Sounds on Deck, presented by Pepsi, continues from First Horizon Park here in Nashville. Jeff M. back with you. Afternoon baseball and a 12:05 first pitch today for the Sounds, wrapping up their six-game series with the Louisville Bats. It's our weekly chat with manager Rick Sweet. And Sweetie, a few places I could start, but let's just start overall. You guys have won four of the five in this series. Always fun going up against your good pal Pat Kelly on the other side and Orlando Arcia this week. What's it been like this week for your ball club?
9: You know, it's been a lot of fun. It's always fun to see PK. PK and I go back 40 plus years. He's the second oldest guy in the league. But it's always fun. And Arcia, kids hit two home runs. That's more home runs he hit for me. but it's been great to see him. He's such a good kid. And he's had a really good series too. So it's fun to see them back. But, you know, I got another question for you. How was ESPN? You're big time now. I love it. Let's go. Football, ESPN, let's go. You got to talk about it on the show tonight. Anyway, it's fun to be back and see these guys.
8: I'll handle the questions, okay? I'll do the interviewing here. How about Arcia, though? A couple plays on defense, too. He's in his early 30s now. He's playing like he was in his early 20s.
9: Well, it's all because of me. It's getting back at me. But Garcia has made two diving plays on him. He may be in his early 30s, but he doesn't get down the line like he used to, and we've thrown him out twice on great diving plays. So the shortstops are going at it. They're very close with each other, and they're going at it, taking hits away from each other.
8: Well, I was going to ask you about the middle infield dynamic on this team right now. I mean, you recently added Daniel Giarte from AA. Jonathan Ornelas joins the club this week. Ethan Murray's been here all year as a very valuable guy who can play a few different spots. How would you describe second base, shortstop with your ball club right now?
9: Well, a couple of those guys, especially Garcia. Garcia is the best defensive shortstop in our league, period. Garcia could go to the major leagues right now and be an everyday starting shortstop defensively. It's the offense that's holding him back. So he's above the rest. But after that, we've got a really, really good mixture of guys that have played very well for us up the middle. And you know, obviously with Adams out right now, they kick over to the corners every once in a while too. But our defense infield-wise has really played well.
8: I know on the one hand, there's no excuse. These guys are a moment away from the big leagues. There's always urgency and something to play for. I am curious, with this just extreme heat, what are you seeing from sort of the effort, the energy of the ball club? Because these guys are human like we all are. It's hot.
9: Well, it's unbelievably hot, and it makes it tough when we had the short rosters early on. You see, I've got three of my left-handers out today. All three of them needed a day off. They've played every day up to this point. Two of them I had given a heads up to that, hey, you're going to be off on Sunday, that 12 o'clock day game, which normally we don't play this time of the year, but we're doing Durham a favor, always doing favors for Durham, you know, so they can play their Monday game, so we will travel tonight. That's an added burden on our players, and that's why I have to give guys days off even more so. But it's tough to keep them all healthy. We've had a lot of soft tissue issues because of the extreme heat, and just we can't get enough water in these guys.
8: Mm-hmm. And you've got a couple guys who are still with the ball club but on the injured list. Is there any update or anything you can share on Luke Adams and or Freddie Zamora?
9: They're both planning on being available to play at some point during the year. Zamora's ahead of Adams, but Adams, I think, plans on being ready when we get back from this road trip. Zamora should be ready for us if needed on the road trip. And then, of course, Carroll, you know, with the bicep tendonitis, we're still battling that, but hopefully he's going to get to catch on this road trip.
8: I mean, how challenging are those decisions for the medical staffs and for you and the player when you're this close to the end of the season, but guys want to play and there's still a little more than 2 weeks left?
9: Well, we want them to finish healthy and playing, and they want to be healthy and playing. So that's our goal right now. And you know, obviously you don't want to put them out there too early, which we won't do, but you want them to be playing and finish up the season, say, okay, I'm ready for next year.
8: We saw Brandon Sproat on Thursday work a couple of scoreless innings out of the bullpen, something he had not done other than once or twice in his career so far. The Brewers have a track record of this. Is that the path that might be followed here for a guy like Sproat? Could be a relief option for the Brewers?
9: Well, it could be a relief option for us down the road now. We see him long-term as a starter, which we did with Burns and Woodruff and Ashby. You know, we've done this with a lot of guys, Patrick, but we still see Sproat as a starter. But for us right now, we see him as that possibility with the tremendous arm he's got, able to come out of that bullpen. He can always go back and start. But for now, we want to get him a little experience out of the bullpen. We'll use him here the rest of the year, and then he would be available for the Major League club if they wanted to use him out of the bullpen up there.
8: All right. Well, it is not a Monday off day, and somebody I know has got a birthday tomorrow and has to work on his birthday.
9: Yeah. Can you believe they're going to make me work on my birthday? It's amazing.
8: Appreciate it. See you in Durham.
9: Always fun talking.
8: All right. Sounds manager Rick Sweet. This has been Sounds on Deck presented by Pepsi. Stay tuned. The lineups and first pitch are coming up next.
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Lexi Hayden with our national anthem, and the Mount Juliet High School Marine Corps ROTC providing the color guard on this Sunday. We'll observe the colors for a moment together.

And we are set to go here at First Horizon Park. Jeff Hem with you on this sunny and very warm Sunday afternoon. Series finale. Sounds trying to take 5 out of 6 from the Louisville Bats before they head to Durham, North Carolina for their final road trip of the year. Only 13 games left total, including today's game for the Sounds. Before we get to the starting lineups, let's pause 10 seconds for station ID on 94.9 The Fan and the Sounds Radio Network.

Baez. Leo Balcazar at third. Batting third in right, Noelvi Marte. Michael Chavis at first. Batting fifth at shortstop, Orlando Arcia. Ivan Johnson is back from the Reds. He'll hit sixth and play left field. Dane Leonard is their catcher. Garrett Hampson bats eighth at second base. And Jay Allen II is batting ninth in center field behind Chase Soleski. Sounds come in at 32 and 29 in the second half. 75 and 61 overall. Managed by Rick Sweet, AAA for the Milwaukee Brewers. Brandon Lockridge leads off in left field. Jonathan Ornelas at third. Brock Wilkin at first base. Jefferson Carroll has the designated hitter role today. Ethan Murray is at shortstop. Andrick Nava batting in the number six spot and catching. Jacob Hurtubise is in right. Daniel Gilarte is batting eighth at second base. And Eduardo Garcia gets a start in center field today. He'll bat ninth behind left-hander Colton Gordon. Four-man umpiring crew today. Harley Acosta calling balls and strikes. Chandler Durham down at third. The crew chief Evan Johnson out at second. And Austin Jones is over at first. The umpires in their black shirts today. I thought they'd go baby blue on the Sunday. They're going black shirts today in the heat with the gray pants, black shoes, and black hats. And this copyrighted broadcast is presented by authority of the Nashville Sounds Baseball Club and may not be reproduced or retransmitted in any form. And the accounts and descriptions of this game may not be disseminated without the express written consent of the Nashville Sounds Baseball Club. Urbaez takes a strike, and off we go at 12:08 Central Time on a 93-degree Sunday where the feels like is about 103. Gordon's 0-1, and Urbaez takes low and in for a ball. Urbaez 4 out of 17 with 3 RBIs in the series and hitting 256 in 111 games for the Bats. Right-handed hitter, Gordon deals. And that is a ball outside on a sinker from Gordon. 27-year-old Gordon, 6'4", 225 pounds. 1-4 as a Sound. He's pitched better than that record. A 4.98 ERA. He comes back and misses outside with a changeup. And this is the ninth start for Gordon, all as a Sound since he's been in the Brewers organization and acquired in that July trade along with Lance McCullers for Jaden Fielder. The 3-1. Swung on, lifted out to left center field. Garcia back in the alley in left center to make the catch on the run. And Urbaez flies out to get the game underway. There is some breeze today. The flags continue to be at half staff in memory of the great Dolly Parton. And they are waving back and forth every now and then. It was kind of blowing in earlier. Doesn't seem to be a huge factor right now on this very humid day. And here's Leo Balcazar. Sounds in the Powder Blues today, playing as the Nashville Brewskis. Here's Gordon to Balcazar, lefty on righty, and the pitch popped up. Right side, Wilkin over into foul territory. Sunglasses on, there's room, and Wilkin makes the catch. And a one-pitch second out for Gordon. And Noelvi Marte comes up. So the Sounds in those Brewers-themed jerseys today. Brewskis on the front of the powder blue shirt in navy blue, trimmed in blue, Brewers yellow. And the Sounds caps in Brewers blue and yellow. And their home white pants. So the powder blue look today for the Sounds with the navy and the yellow. Homage to their parent club. Popular Brewskis jerseys. The Bats are in red again today. Here's Marte, and he swings and pops it up. Shallow left center, Murray out, Garcia in, and that's going to drop in for a base hit. I don't know if Garcia got a great read on that. I don't know if it would have mattered. It was not hit hard by Marte on a slider, and from the outfield looking in, that could be a deceiving ball in the air that just didn't travel as far as it looked like it might. So it's a bloop single for Marte, and here's Michael Chavis. Another righty. They're going to have all righties in their lineup today. Ivan Johnson in the number six spot is a switch hitter. Dominic Fletcher, Dominic Patelli, Will Benson all in reserve as lefties against the lefty Gordon. And there's a strike on Chavis. And the Sounds are facing a righty today, but they're resting their left-handed batters too. Rick Sweet talked about it on the pregame show. Tyler Black, Blake Burke, and Akil Badu all in reserve today. Not so much lefty-righty matchup there, just a day of rest in the heat. Here's a pop-up right side, shallow, coming on Hurtubise, and Hurtubise makes a touch.

0: fumbling catch. A great catch by Jacob Hurtubise on another soft parachute pop fly. And Hurtubise rolling over, holds onto the ball, and makes a terrific catch for the third out. And the Bats don't score. They get a hit. They leave one. And after a half, Louisville nothing. Sounds coming up.
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0: Brandon Lockridge leads off again today for the Sounds. Chase Selesky delivers, and the first pitch in the bottom of the opening inning is swung on and missed, and it's 0-1 on Lockridge. No score after Colton Gordon stranded a man in the top half. Breeze blowing out now a little bit toward left based on the flags as Lockridge takes a sweeper outside from Selesky. Lockridge, three hits, three RBIs, three walks in the series. Playing in his 16th game with the Sounds this year. Waiting for the right, open stance. The 1-1 is up high from Selesky. So Chase Selesky gets the Tuesday-Sunday combo this week. He had four perfect innings in the series opener. That was the night Tyler Black ended the game with the walk-off two-run double in the ninth, but Selesky was terrific. 2-1. Lockridge foul tips one for a strike. Sounds didn't get a base runner in that game until the sixth inning. But they ended up winning the game. The seventh outing now and second start for Chase Selesky. He's got a 2.03 ERA in his six games with the Bats, and he misses up and in. Full count on Lockridge. Ornelas and Wilkin will follow. The Bats have Johnson in left, Allen in center, Marte in right, Balcazar and Chavis on the corners, Arcia and Hampson up the middle, and Leonard catching. 3-2. Lockridge swings and misses strike three. Chase the high fastball. And one away. And here is Jonathan Ornelas. Ornelas has had an eventful first week with the Sounds. Scored the game-winning run on that wild pitch and error on Friday night where two runs scored. Ornelas scored the game winner. He's 2-for-11 in his first four games. And he swings and bounces one right back to the mound. Selesky's got it. Underhands to Chavis across the way at first. And two down. We got that one in on Ornelas. Heavy sinker repertoire for Chase Selesky. That's what he's going to lead with. That's what he got Ornelas with right there. He's got a sweeper, a cutter, a four-seamer, and a changeup. But the sinker typically is what leads the way. He went into a starter's role this week because Brandon Williamson is back up with the Reds. Brock Wilkin takes a strike. Williamson had been down here for a good bit, rehabbing with the Bats. The Reds reinstated him, and Selesky took that rotation spot. Wilkin waits, and the 0-1 to Brock is lifted high and deep left field. Johnson back on the track, looking up, gone! Brock Wilkin makes it 1-0 Sounds right away. A hanging breaking ball, and Wilken hits it out onto the Hoffman Brothers berm. His 16th home run of the year. RBI number 76, and 1-0 Sounds immediately. There is some breeze blowing out that way, but I don't know that Wilken needed it the way he hit that ball. 106 off the bat. And that traveled 426 feet. Here's Carroll, and he lines one out to left on a line to Johnson, who lost his footing, gets up and makes the catch. Ivan Johnson was trying to come in, slipped, then went back a step and made the play on a rocket by Carroll. That was 108 off the bat. That was hit harder than Wilken's homer. The Sounds make some loud contact in the first. They get a run. 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And after an inning, it's 1-0 Sounds.
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0: Colton Gordon has a lead now from the Brock Wilken homer. 1-0 Sounds in the second as Orlando Arcia stands in for Louisville. And Gordon delivers. First pitch is outside, a backdoor curveball to the veteran Orlando Arcia, who goes back in his decade career with Rick Sweet. Originally came up with the Brewers. Triple A was Colorado Springs back then for the Brewers when Arcia was coming up. Now the 1-0, and the former Brewer and Brave takes a strike. Arcia with 2 home runs this week, 4 RBIs in his 5 games here with the Bats upon signing a minor league deal with the Reds. The 1-1 swung on, popped up, shallow right center. Guillarte out, Hurtubise in, and Hurtubise with sunglasses on makes the catch. Much more routine play than he had to make to end that first inning. And if you didn't hear our pregame show interview with Rick Sweet, he joked about Arcia hitting 2 home runs in this series. Arcia is not known as a big power guy. He hit a total of 7 home runs in 122 games. Over his 2 years playing AAA for the Brewers and for Rick Sweet at Colorado Springs. Here's Ivan Johnson fouling one away. So that's the genesis of the joke by Rick Sweet, talking about Arcia not hitting a lot of home runs when he played for Rick Sweet, but homering a couple of times this week in 5 games against Sweet. Johnson, switch hitter, batting right, hitting 254 in 71 games. Here's the 0-1, and that's a jam shot foul. Gordon getting in on the hands there. Gordon struck out 9 in his last outing. That was last Sunday in Jacksonville. Next pitch, and that one is up and away. He went 6 innings, and the Sounds and Gordon led 3-1 entering the 6th inning of that game last Sunday in Florida. And then Gordon gave up a couple of homers and 3 runs in what turned out to be his final inning. He misses low and in. He only walked 1. He struck out 9. He was outstanding for about 90% of that outing, and ultimately that sixth inning uprising by Jacksonville led to Gordon and the Sounds taking a loss. 2-2 now, and Johnson fouls it away. It's another instance where Gordon really has pitched better than the numbers would indicate. A lot of his outings you can stem to one rough inning, and in some cases not entirely his fault, with some gettable outs that didn't get converted. The 2-2, and that's outside for a ball. You look at his numbers, you see 1-4 and the ERA around 5. That does not indicate how well Gordon has pitched in his 8 starts with the Sounds. Here's the 3-2 to Johnson, and that's fouled away on a fastball at 91. I would imagine the Brewers are very happy with how Gordon has performed here with the Sounds since they acquired him in that deal with Houston. I know the Sounds have been happy with Gordon's work. And Gordon remains a guy the Brewers could call on. The 3-2 popped up out to right. Hurtubise is there. Another routine play for Jacob. 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Here's Dane Leonard, right-handed batting catcher, waiting. Gordon staring in from behind the black glove. Now rocks and fires, and it's down low, ball one. Sounds lead 1-0 in the second. And again, a little bit different look today with Black, Burke, and Badu in reserve. You got Lockridge in left, Garcia getting a start in center. Hurtubise in right. Here's a ground ball left side, wide a third, sliding stop by Ornelas. Pops up, throws to first, and got him. And a great play by Ornelas at the hot corner. With Murray at short, Gilarte at second, Wilkin at first, and Nava catching for Gordon. And the Sounds have thrown some leather a couple times early on this Sunday. A 1-2-3 for Gordon. We go to the bottom of the second. Sounds 1, Louisville nothing.
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0: Sounds lead 1-0, bottom of the second. Ethan Murray coming up. Andrick Nava and Jacob Hurtubise will follow. Afternoon baseball in the heat. Sounds traveling after the game to fly to Durham. Durham has done this a couple of times over the years, whether Labor Day or Memorial Day. Those always fall on Mondays, and most of the time on the schedule, Mondays are the off days. Here's a windup and pitch by Chase Selesky, and Murray fouls one away. A couple teams, Indianapolis is another one. If they happen to be home on Memorial Day or Labor Day, they elect to play on that day, which they're allowed to. Here's the 0-1. And Murray takes a strike, but because of the timing tomorrow, it's a 5:05 local start in Durham tomorrow, 4:05 Central back here. For the Sounds to get there, here's the 0-2, and Murray takes low and outside. and have time to acclimate and not just get right off the plane and go to the ballpark. They're traveling tonight, and so a 12:05 game here today to accommodate the Sounds' travel later to get to Durham. Otherwise, this would be a night game by every other measure. The 1-2 bounce right back to Selesky. He's got it, and he throws out Murray with a wide throw that Chavis handles. One down, and here's Nava. So this got rescheduled a while back to a day game, and the Sounds this time of year also time their Sunday games around other potential events, such as Titans preseason games, or you get into the NFL regular season. Sometimes the Sounds, once they learn the Titans schedule, will adjust the game time. But this one is related to the travel to get to Durham. Nava, switch hitter, batting left, takes a strike. So the Sounds will play tomorrow, 4:05 Central Time, first pitch from Durham. Then the off day will be Tuesday. Here's the 0-1. And Nava bounces one to first. That's handled by Chavis. He'll go to the bag and make the play unassisted. Two down. And then the Sounds and Bulls will continue that series on Wednesday. So it's a unique week coming up. You got the day game today. There is a game for the Sounds tomorrow. And then they'll have their off day Tuesday while they're already in Durham and continue that series Wednesday through next Sunday. And then it's the final homestand of the year. Memphis is here starting on the 15th. The pitch, and Jacob Hurtubise takes a strike. And the Sounds are mathematically alive in the playoff chase here in the second half, but it's a climb. They are trailing eight teams, and they're 4.5 back with 13 to play. The 0-1, and Hurtubise takes low. And Durham is one of the teams in the mix. The Bulls have lost three in a row in Memphis, but they are 3.5 back of Rochester, who holds the top spot. Now the 1-1 by Selesky, and Hurtubise hits a chopper right side. That's going to get through into right field for a base hit. Chavis didn't go for the ball. He thought Hampson, the second baseman, would get to it, and Hampson could not, and it's a single for Hurtubise. So the Sounds have two outs and a man on for Daniel Guillarte. They lead by a run on the Brock Wilkin homer. 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Here's the pitch, and Guillarte takes a strike. So 13 games left total. Final road trip of the year starts tomorrow in Durham. And then the Sounds are back here the following week to wrap up the regular season against Memphis. Guillarte takes the ball upstairs. It's 1-1. That final homestand will include the UT half-zip giveaway and a vintage Sounds hat giveaway as part of the final week, and, of course, fan appreciation weekend, those final couple of days as well. Next one to Guillarte on the way, and Selesky gets it in for a strike on a fastball to 93. Fifth game for Daniel Guillarte. He's 5-for-15 so far with the Sounds. There was a giveaway today. The first 500 kids 12 and under got the ice cream batter sleeve giveaway presented by Monroe Carroll Jr. Children's Hospital at Vanderbilt. Selesky ready, and the 1-2 back to Guillarte. There goes Hurtubise. The pitch swung on and missed. Strike three. And it's a strikeout, so the stolen base attempt will not matter. Guillarte gone on a cutter, and Selesky picks up his second strikeout of the day. Sounds get a hit. They don't score. They leave one. Sounds baseball is driven by your Middle Tennessee Toyota dealers. 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And after two, Sounds one, Louisville nothing.
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0: Sounds lead 1-0 as we start the third inning here at First Horizon Park. Don't forget, you can watch the Sounds for free on the Bally Sports Live app. You can also watch Sounds games live and on demand with a subscription to MLB TV or MLB Plus. As Colton Gordon dumps in a fastball strike to Garrett Hampson. Hampson, the number 8 hitter. Second baseman recently back off the injured list. Gordon home, and the pitch is wrapped on the ground to third. Wide of the bag, Ornelas. He's got it and tosses across right on target to Wilkin for the out. One down, and Jay Allen the second coming up here for Louisville. We got Brewers versus Reds here at AAA, and Brewers versus Reds this weekend in Cincinnati in the big leagues. Keep tabs on the Matt Harden Law out-of-town scoreboard. Here's the pitch to Allen, and that one is a breaking ball strike, and Allen wants to challenge it. He thought it missed up and away, and he's going to be right. This one missed by a pretty good margin, it looks like, based on StatCast. Yep, confirmed on the video board. And that was a bad miss by Harley Acosta. And the bat's dug out, making sure the plate umpire is aware of it. I think he already was. So it's 1-0 on Jay Allen II, who came out of the game on Tuesday, missed a couple days after that, but got back in there Friday. His 19th game here with Louisville. And the 1-0 by Gordon. That one is just outside, a backdoor curveball. Some shadows covering fair ground right now as some of the sunshine is blocked by cloud cover, to which everybody at the ballpark rejoices. Now the 2-0. And Allen yanks one to third. Look out as the third base umpire Chandler Durham shows off some hops to jump out of the way. Incoming. And Durham got out of the way. Jumping rope. Showing some athleticism there. Third base umpire, self-defense, got out of the way. Now the 2-1, and that's outside for a ball. Matt Harden Law, a personal injury law firm for Tennesseans by Tennesseans. They're part of your local community and here to help you back to your life after a car wreck or personal injury. Matt Harden Law, the local firm, that local's trust. Gordon's 3-1 now to Jay Allen II. He is in for a strike. The Brewers and Reds are playing the rubber game of that three-game set in Cincinnati. And right now the Reds lead the Brewers 6-3 through four innings at Great American Ballpark. Jake Bowers with a home run for the Brewers. His 24th, 3-2 now. Swung on, hits a right, foul down in the line and out of play. Sal Frelick, Jackson Churio, Garrett Mitchell, Bryce Terang, Cooper Pratt, and Bo Naylor all in there today for the Brewers. Naylor getting a started catcher for Kyle Harrison, who's having a little bit of a rough day. And in fact, Harrison has come out through 3 2/3. He'd given up 6 runs on 9 hits, a couple of the runs unearned. So the Brewers are trailing in Cincinnati. Here the Sounds lead by a run as Allen bounces one out to short. Backhanded by Murray. Quick release. Good throw and got him. Allen runs well. Murray throws him out. Two down and now back to the top for Francisco Urbaez. It's a 7-game lead for the Brewers atop the NL Central. The Cubs are about to get underway in Miami, trying to sweep the Marlins. And the Brewers continue to have baseball's best record. Here's the pitch. Urbiaz takes outside. They've got three more wins than the Dodgers and four more wins than the Braves. As the Brewers look good, not to just to win their division, but have one of those top two National League seeds to get right to the division series and bypass the wild card round. Urbiaz fouls one back. Braves are down 2-0 in Philadelphia in the second. Four-game lead on the Phillies. The 1-1, swing and a miss. Good changeup by Gordon. And Urbiaz out in front, falls behind 1-2. Urbiaz flied out to left center, leading off the game. Everything shaded in fair ground. Two outs, nobody on. Gordon delivers. And that is just outside. He tried to bring the sweeper back over that outside corner. And Nava is going to challenge it. This one did miss, though. And the Sounds lose that challenge and have one remaining. That one missed by a couple of inches. Nava trying to get a called third strike for his teammate. 2-2 on Urbiaz. And Gordon getting signs, trying to get on the same page with Nava. Now the 2-2 pitch. And that is just outside. He tried the same pitch. A sweeper toward that outside corner, and it missed. Outfield straight away. The breeze blowing in now from left over toward right. And the 3-2 is hammered out to left field. Lockridge back near the track, and Lockridge makes the catch. And that wind change helps. It was blowing out earlier when Wilkin launched one. This one has the wind blowing in. And Urbiaz flies out to left, and Gordon works a 1-2-3. We played 2.5. It remains the Sounds 1, and the Bats nothing.
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0: Eduardo Garcia leads off the bottom of the third for the Sounds. He swings and misses against Chase Soleski. Garcia in the number 9 spot. Sounds lead 1-0 on the first inning homer by Brock Wilkin. Now the 0-1. And that's up high for a ball. Garcia 1-for-11 in the series, hitting 181 in his 53 games with the Sounds. Here's the 1-1 pitch. And he swings and cues one foul against the breaking ball. Lockridge and Ornelas will follow here in the third. Mentioned the Sounds are 4.5 games back at the top spot in the league. They're trailing 8 teams with 13 to play. Very tough to gain that kind of ground on that many teams in that little time. Rochester plays later at Syracuse. Here's the 1-2. And Garcia gets jammed, pops one up towards shallow second base behind the mound, picked up by Selesky, and he throws late to first. Boy, that thing fell into no man's land, and Selesky might have hurt himself. He's crouching down for a moment, see if he's okay. He was at an awkward angle as he tried to contort his body to make a throw. It's a little pop-up behind the mound in front of second base. Hampson wasn't there yet, and Selesky trying to make a play. And he appears to be all right. He kind of crouched down after trying to make the play, then got back to the mound and crouched down again. Garcia singles on the infield. That was 38 miles an hour off the bat. That thing was a dying quail that ends up a hit. Here's Lockridge, and he swings and rips it foul off to the right out of play. Sounds have Durham tomorrow. The Bulls are going to be traveling tonight to get back home to host the Sounds. They're in Memphis. Here's one outside to Lockridge. They'll be underway in a little bit. Those are the Sounds' two final opponents, Durham and Memphis. Durham on the road, Memphis here. 13 games left. Now the 1-1 by Selesky back to Lockridge. And Brandon takes inside. He struck out his first time up on an elevated fastball. That was a fastball, but way in on Lockridge. Garcia gets his lead, 5-for-5 in steals. Third baseman Balcazar near the line. The 2-1 pitch, and Lockridge fouls it away. And that fastball was in there. Selesky is not afraid to go inside the way we've seen him on several of these battles. The one to Garcia, now Lockridge. Here's his 2-2, and that's up high. That's the pitch that Lockridge chased in the first inning. He lays off here, and it's 3-2 on Lockridge. Garcia at first, Sounds lead 1-0 in the third. Now the stretch and the pitch. There goes Garcia. Lockridge fouls it away, and that one got Brandon on the leg. And he hobbles out of the box in some pain. Athletic trainer Jeff Paxson on the dugout steps and waiting to see if he needs to come out and check on Lockridge. Another look at it for us. It got him on the inside of that left foot. Lockridge does not need a visit from the medical staff. He waits for the right side. On 3-2, nobody out. Garcia not going, and Lockridge fouls it away. And again, they're going in on his hands. Inside-out swing there by Lockridge with a sinker. And that one would have been a strike. Selesky attacking inside. Selesky with his third different AAA team facing the Sounds. Charlotte a few years ago, Durham earlier this year. Now Garcia runs. Lockridge swings and misses. Throw to second, gets into center. Garcia gets up. He'll go to third. So a stolen base for Garcia on the Lockridge strikeout. And with one away, the Sounds have a runner at third. Garcia with steal number 6 and then an errant throw by Leonard to the first base side of second. He had Hampson, the second baseman, trying to cover and take the throw. And in reaching back, going back in the direction he'd come from, he could not corral that throw. So the infield comes in now for the Bulls, for the Bats. And there's a ball upstairs on Jonathan Ornelas. A good chance here for Ornelas with some situational hitting to get a run in. He bounced back to the mound on a jam shot back in his first at-bat. The 1-0 by Selesky. And that's in for a strike. Jonathan Ornelas with his third AAA team this year. Here's the 1-1. And he swings and misses. His time with the Brewers at the big league level was brief. But they went out and picked him up when Bryce Terang was banged up. Cooper Pratt had that stint on the injured list at one point. And Ornelas now playing today in his 86th game this year at AAA. Waits from the right, the 1-2 pitch, and he takes up and in. He began the year at Scranton Wilkes-Barre for the Yankees, batted 299 in 75 games, then had limited time with Las Vegas when the A's picked him up. Six games at Vegas, and now his fifth game with the Sounds. 2-2 pitch, and Ornelas takes outside a cutter. And Selesky wanted that pitch, but it did miss. He's really trying to go in and then out. Not afraid to work in on the hands here. Garcia leads at third. Full count on Ornelas with the infield in. And the 3-2. And that's yanked on the ground. Left side base hit. Out of the reach of Balcazar at third. Garcia scores and Jonathan Ornelas drives in a run. His first RBI as a Sound, and it doubles the lead here in the third. 2-0. And again, the running game helps the Sounds get a run. Garcia, the stolen base, goes to third on the error by Leonard, and Ornelas gets him in. That was not a hard hit ball, but with the infield in, Balcazar lunging to his left could not corral it. And here's Brock Wilken now. The pitch, and Wilken lines one up the middle. That's a base hit into center. Ornelas rounding second and holding. Allen gets it back in, and Brock Wilken with a couple of brockets today. A homer in the first. That was 105 off the bat. Now a single here in the third that was 104 off the bat. And two on with one away. Wilken is locked in right now. And Reed Cornelius, their pitching coach, he is coming out to the mound for a visit. Selesky did not give up a base runner in his four innings on Tuesday night. He's had traffic in every inning so far today. Looking around the Matt Harden-Law out-of-town scoreboard, some other major league games in progress on this Sunday. By the way, the Brewers have tied the game at Great American Ballpark in Cincinnati. They just scored three runs in the fifth inning. So it is 6-6 for the Brewers. And looking like a wild one today at that hitter-friendly ballpark. Bryce Terang with a couple of RBIs. Cooper Pratt and Garrett Mitchell have each driven in a run. And the Brewers with a tie game now at the Reds. Red Sox and Orioles are underway. Here's the pitch. And that one is in for a strike on Jefferson Carroll. Brewers have the second biggest division lead of anybody behind the Dodgers, who are 10.5 games up on Arizona, but the Brewers have a better record than the Dodgers. Here's the 0-1, and Carroll takes low and away, and the second place Cubs are 7 back of the Brewers, and they're atop the NL wild card chase. The Diamondbacks right now would have the third wild card spot if the season were to end right now. The Padres are on the outside looking in. The 1-1, and Caro takes low. Some activity starts in the Louisville bullpen. Braves have a 4-game lead on the Phillies. And the American League is fairly tight. Houston 3 up on Texas. White Sox 2.5 up on Cleveland. The Rays 4 up on the Yankees. 2-1, swing and a miss. Carroll got tied up inside. 2-2 on Carroll. He lined out to left his first time. Breeze gently blowing toward left. Ornelas at second. Wilken at first. And Selesky's 2-2 pitch, here it is. Swing and a miss. He went back inside and got him. And Carroll's gone on strikes. We again are just seeing Chase Selesky go inside on batters relentlessly. That's his fourth strikeout today. And here's Ethan Murray. And now their athletic trainer's coming out. And they're going to check on Chase Selesky. Selesky was getting ready to get signs and deliver the next pitch. And they're going to stop that and call timeout. His trainer's out. His manager and pitching coach are coming out as well. They saw something. We saw Selesky earlier in the inning on that Garcia infield single react with a little bit of hesitation after that awkward-looking throw that was late on Garcia. Then he kept going, faced a few more batters. I don't know if this stems from that or if it's something more recent from literally that last pitch he threw, but his athletic trainer is out there to talk to him. They've got the bullpen working already. Pat Kelly's out there, and they're going to leave him in the game. So Selesky will continue here. He's throwing just short of 50 pitches. And Ethan Murray will stand in. Sounds have a 2-0 lead in the third. They've got two on with two out. Murray bounced back to the mound his first time up. 19-game on-base streak for Murray. And the pitch. He takes down low on a curveball, 1-0. Murray's 4-for-13 in the series. And closing in on 100 games played for the year. And the next one, he takes low and away. Curveball again. And it's two balls and no strikes. Chase Selesky, a waiver claim by the Reds back in early August from the Rays. Made his major league debut earlier this year. The 2-0 now, and it's yanked on the ground by Murray in the hold at short. Diving stop, Balcazar at third, got it, throw to first, not in time. Murray beats it out at first. And now they're loaded with two down. Another good play by Balcazar at third base. He lunged to his left, got to his feet, and almost got Murray on a bang-bang play. It's an infield single, and they're loaded with two down for Andrick Nava. Next pitch, and Nava bounces one out to second. Taken by Hampson, he throws to first in time. Nava's gone on one pitch, and the inning is over. The Sounds get one run on four base hits. They leave a couple. There was one error in the inning, and the Sounds, I shouldn't say leave a couple, they leave them loaded. And at the end of three, it's the Sounds two and the bats nothing.
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0: Colton Gordon has a 2-0 lead as he starts the fourth inning against Leo Balcazar. 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
0: Jeff M. with you at First Horizon Park and Brandon Bigsby at the controls over at 94.9 The Fan. So glad you're with us on this Sunday. Sounds lead 2-0 as Gordon deals strike one to Balcazar. 37 pitches through three, scoreless for Colton Gordon. A base hit in the first, his only blemish. Now back to the windup and the 0-1 to the Louisville third baseman has swung on and missed a curveball. 0-2 now. Gordon, a guy who really mixes up his pitches. That's a big reason why he was getting so many strikeouts last Sunday in Jacksonville with 9 of them. A season high. Next pitch is low and in. His career high, 11 strikeouts. He did that a couple of years ago, also at AAA. That was back before the trade from Houston, and he was still with Sugar Land at that time. He's not overpowering with velocity, the 1-2. And that breaking ball is outside. But the way he moves in and out, changes speeds, keeps hitters guessing with full confidence in all pitches of his arsenal, he does get a lot of strikeouts. 2-2 coming. And Balcazar takes just outside. And 4 of the 9 strikeouts last Sunday were looking, which tells you that he was really making good pitches in key moments, and that batters might have been thinking about a different pitch and got something else and froze on it. 3-2 now, and Balcazar takes, and that one just missed, and Gordon issues a walk. He was persistent with breaking stuff in that sequence, and it was off the plate, and that's the first walk of the day for Gordon. And it brings up Noel V. Marte. Talking about the strikeouts, Gordon does not have a strikeout yet in this game. Struck out 9 last Sunday in Jacksonville. Here he comes, and Noel V. Marte takes a changeup low. 2-0 Sounds in the fourth inning on a scorching hot day here in Nashville before the Sounds head to Durham tonight and play tomorrow on Labor Day at the Bulls. Here's the 1-0, and Marte taps it foul. Labor Day always used to be the final day of the minor league season, but that was pre-COVID. And now the AAA schedule goes almost as late into September as the big league regular season. That's by design. There's a swing and a miss. And again, this year you've got the different levels of the minor leagues with staggered endings to their season. A ball, then AA, then AAA. AAA goes the longest. So the Sounds will play on Labor Day tomorrow, only because Durham elected to. The 1-2. Strike 3 call, got him looking. Marte will challenge. If he got the request in time, it'll be granted by Harley Acosta. This pitch was down. I think the Sounds are upset that that challenge request did not come right away. This pitch was a ball. So Gordon does not get the strikeout. The Bats win the challenge. I don't know that Marte made that request right away. And the Sounds dugout is expressing their displeasure with Harley Acosta, who's missed a couple of pitches today. Louisville's had 2 winning challenges. It's 2-2 now on Marte with a runner at first, nobody out, the pitch. And that one, a backdoor curve that's outside. 3-2. Marte singled his first time. That's the only Louisville hit so far. Gordon throws, or at least bluffs the throw to first. That'll cost him a disengagement. Yeah, post-COVID, with this schedule format and all the Mondays normally being off days, the only time you play on a Monday is if it's the 3rd or 4th of July, or if a team elects to try to start their series on that Memorial Day or Labor Day. 3-2, swung on and fouled. And Marte just got a piece, and then it got a piece of Nava. And Nava catches his breath for a moment. So it'll be a 4:05 Central time. First pitch tomorrow from Durham. Then the off day Tuesday. Then night games Wednesday, Thursday, Friday, Saturday. And the Sounds will play a day game there next Sunday in the final road game of the year. Payoff pitch. Lofted out to right center field. Hurtubise's got a good jump on it. Cuts over, makes the catch. And Balcazar goes back to first. One away. And now Michael Chavis comes up for the bats. Chavis, the one who flied to shallow right, ending that first inning. Hurtubise made a great catch, tumbling to the ground and holding onto it for the final out of that inning. Chavis, a power threat with 22 home runs. He's driven in 72. Gordon goes to first to see about Balcazar. Balcazar is one out of two in steals with the bats. Now the pitch, and Chavis fouls it away off the screen. Sounds have won the season series against Louisville with their success this week. They're only playing the bats 12 times this year. Split with them back in May, and they won the first four of this series before falling last night. Here's the 0-1 pitch, and that's way outside on a curveball. So that makes five teams now against whom the Sounds have won the season series. They've split with two. The only team they've lost the season series against this year is Norfolk. Here's the 1-1, and that's lifted out to right center. Again, Hurtubise over toward the gap, this time in front of the warning track, makes the catch. And Balcazar goes back to first. Chavis flies out. Two gone. Gordon navigating the middle of the order here, and it's Orlando Arcia's turn. The Sounds will see Durham this coming week. They're 7-5 this year against the Bulls, and then they'll end with Memphis, and right now the Sounds are 5-7 against the Redbirds. Here's the pitch, and that's down low on Arcia for ball one. So just another way to illustrate the Sounds' success this year. They've got the third most wins overall out of 20 teams in the league. They've been so consistent this year. Gordon's 1-0, and Arcia takes low and in. Again, it just really reflects how hard it is to make the postseason in this league. Not AAA so much, because the Pacific Coast League teams have the same format, but it's only a 10-team league. The Sounds are in a 20-team league where it's not about your division. It's about having the best overall record in the league in either half. 2-0, swung on and missed by Arcia. Hesitant cut there on a pitch away from him. So you look at the Sounds, and they've had a winning half in every half of this split-season format going back to 2023, yet they've not yet made the playoffs in this format. But right now, they've won 75 games on the year, third most in the league. The pitch, and that's outside from Gordon. And they've won or split the season series against every team they've played this year except for one. But they are probably not going to make the playoffs. 4.5 games back with 13 to play and trailing eight teams. 3-1, Arcia yanks one foul. Had him out in front of a slider, and it's 3-2. But the Sounds do have the third most overall wins in this league. And that's your fact of the game, brought to you by TaskRabbit. Here's another fact. TaskRabbit has been Music City's go-to for moving and assembly for years. Full count, runner goes. The pitch up and in on Arcia for ball four. Gordon walks Arcia. Second walk of the inning. Now two on with two down for Ivan Johnson. TaskRabbit is the fastest way to knock out your to-do list. Book a Tasker today. So two walks in the inning here for Gordon. He's thrown more than 20 pitches in the frame. And the sunshine back out away from the shadows. It is a scorcher out there, the pitch. And Johnson takes low and in. So guys in the dugouts with the towels wrapped around their neck or their head. Guys constantly trying to drink. Going even to the cold.

0: Browns lead 2-0 in the fourth. First time today the Bats have two guys on base at the same time. And Gordon trying to get out of it. He's ready. Looks at second from the high set and the 1-2. And it's outside. 2-2. The Bats continue to have bullpen activity. It looks like Chase Soleski's day will be done after three innings. They've got a right-hander warming. Now the next pitch by Gordon. And he got him. Swing and a miss. Strike three on a curveball. Holden Gordon bears down and gets his first strikeout of the day with that punch out. And it strands a couple in the fourth. No runs, no hits, two left. We head to the bottom of the fourth inning. It's the Sounds 2 and Louisville nothing.
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0: Jacob Hurtubise leads off for the Sounds, bottom of the fourth inning, and a pitching change for Louisville. Cam Cotter comes in for Chase Soleski. Sounds lead 2-0. Couple of earned runs against Soleski. There was an error in that third, but the Sounds had four hits as the inning unfolded, so the run was earned against Soleski. Two runs on six hits in his three innings. Didn't walk anybody and struck out four. And Cotter delivers to Hurtubise and in for strike one. Hurtubise facing some old friends and teammates this week, one of the former bats on this Sounds team. Here's the 0-1. And that swung on, lifted out to center. Coming on is Allen, and Jay Allen the second makes the catch after the breeze took his hat away. Hurtubise is gone. Got Lion Richardson, Jacob Hurtubise, and formerly Joel Kunal, all former bats who have been with the Sounds this week. Richardson and Hurtubise remain. Kunal going through waivers. Here's Daniel Guillarte, and he takes outside from Cotter. Cotter from the windup. Here he comes, and Guillarte chops one foul. Cotter with Louisville is appearing for the 12th time. His ERA is 6. He's a 27-year-old right-hander. He fires, and Guillarte pops it up toward the first baseman, Chavis, who's right near the line and right near the bag as he makes the catch. And there are two away. Man, that wild game in Cincinnati will not stop. The Brewers are now down 9-6. They tied the game twice. They scored three runs in the top of the fifth. The Reds have scored in every inning of that game. 9 runs on 12 hits. Antonio Senzatella gave up a few runs. Here's Eduardo Garcia taking strike one. Grant Anderson is now in for the Brewers.

0: And it's 9-6 Reds in the sixth inning in Cincinnati. The pitch swung on, bounced out to short. Arcia's got it, chest high, throws to first, gets Garcia, one shortstop to the other, and the Sounds go 1-2-3 for the first time today. 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
0: 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Colton Gordon goes back to work. Fifth inning, Sounds lead Louisville 2-0. Gordon at 64 pitches through four. And he works on Dane Leonard. First pitch is swung on and fouled away. Gordon would love a quick inning here. His overall pitch count is not a problem, but he threw 27 pitches in that top of the fourth, and then the Sounds went 1-2-3 in the bottom half. Next pitch is up high. So he did not get a long breather in that dugout or a chance to get inside for a bit to the air conditioning back toward the batting cages. Here's a swing and a foul back. One ball, two strikes on Leonard. He got robbed on a great play by Ornelas back in the second inning. Gordon's 1-2 pitch, and Leonard takes up and away for a ball. Now the 2-2 pitch. Leonard swings and misses strike three. Got him with an elevated fastball. And Gordon, after not having a strikeout through his first 3 2/3 innings, now has back-to-back punchouts. And strikeouts by Sounds pitchers are brought to you by Circle K. Hungry? 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There's something for everyone. Garrett Hampson takes a strike on a slider, and it's 0-1. Thomas Pinone, the scheduled starter for the Sounds tomorrow in Durham for that 4:05 Central Time Labor Day game. Hampson takes inside 1-1. And then if the order were to go unchanged, Coleman Crowe would get the Wednesday game, the 1-1 now. Swung on, looped foul. We'll see what the Sounds do for the day after that, though. That was a change this past week, and Rick Sweet talked about it on the pregame show. Brandon Sproat worked out of the bullpen on Thursday. Carlos Rodriguez jumped in front and made the start. And Sweetie on the pregame show today confirmed that Sproat will continue out of the bullpen. The 1-2. Hampson hits a bouncing ball to third. Slowly hit. Ornelas gloves it near the bag and throws across in time. Two down. And the Sounds have had more than a five-man rotation, so they could, you know, move up Tyson Harden and then Tate Keener, and then you got Gordon. That could be the five, or we could see almost like a bullpen game or a spot start again from somebody else in front of Sproat. The Brewers have done this before late in seasons with different guys. Here's the pitch to Jay Allen. Strike one called. And Allen wants to challenge it. A sinker away, and this one was off the plate. This is another miss by Harley Acosta. The bats are 3-for-3 today. And that one missed by more than 2 inches. But whether it was Brandon Woodruff back in the day, Corbin Burns. Now Aaron Ashby has continued to be a reliever for the Brewers. Here's a bunt by Allen up along third. It spins away from Gordon as it lands, and Gordon can't make a play. Jay Allen gets a bunt down off to the third base side of the mound that had a lot of English on it when it landed. And Gordon was nearby, but it spun away from him. And Jay Allen with a bunt single extends the fifth inning for Urbaez. 2-0 Sounds here in the fifth inning. Chad Patrick is now a great reliever for the Brewers. I think the Brewers, and Rick Sweet said it, they still view Sproat as a starter long term, but at least for this year, he could be a playoff roster option for them out of the bullpen. Urbaez swings and misses. And so the Brewers want to see how Sproat responds to those opportunities down here. We've seen a lot of guys over the years who go back to being starters, get chances in the big leagues late in a season and or in the postseason as relievers. Doesn't mean their role is going to be that forever. Urbaez swings and misses. So we will see Brandon Sproat out of the bullpen at some point in that Durham series. He had 2 scoreless innings here on Thursday. Gordon ready. And the 0-2 to Urbaez is up and away for a ball. Allen leads at first with 2 down here in the fifth inning. Outfield straight away. Breeze blowing over toward right. It's picked up a little bit now. And the pitch by Gordon is up and outside. 2-2. So the, remember, as the Sounds manage their pitching today, too. They've got a game tomorrow, then the off day Tuesday. They've got several relievers on multiple days rest today, if they're indeed available. The 2-2, and that's swung on and dribbled foul. Cameron Wagner, Garrett Stallings, Carlos Rodriguez, and Blake Holub are all on 2 days of rest. And the Sounds do have a game tomorrow, and then the off day. Urbaez has flied out twice. He waits for a 2-2. Colton Gordon delivers, and it's swung on, lifted foul. Left side and going out of play. Gordon now passed 80 pitches on this warm day. No sign of bullpen activity yet. Gordon, typically an innings eater. Chance to qualify for the win here. He's got a 2-0 lead. And the next pitch. And that's hammered to left down the line. Trouble in the corner. Lockridge looks up. That ball is gone. And Francisco Urbaez has tied the game with a home run to left. Into the breeze and just beyond the 330 marker in the left field corner on a curveball down and in. On the 7th pitch of the at-bat, Urbaez ties the game. And here is Leo Balcazar now. Shades of last Sunday in Jacksonville, where toward the end of the day for Gordon, he gave up some homers. The pitch to Balcazar is taken for a strike. We're seeing Carlos Rodriguez head down toward the Sounds bullpen. Here's the pitch, and that's swung on, fouled away. Garrett Stallings is down there moving around, too. We'll see if somebody's going to start warming. The Bats have tied it on the sixth homer of the year by Urbaez. Now Gordon comes back, and a fastball is low and away on Balcazar. So Gordon tries to reset here and finish the inning. One ball, two strikes. And the pitch. Balcazar fouls it away. Gordon got ahead of Urbaez 0-2. And just could not put him away. Ultimately left a breaking ball over the middle of the plate. Here's the 1-2. And it's up and away. I shouldn't say middle of the plate. It was down a bit and a little bit in. It kind of curled into the bat path for Urbaez, really. Now 2-2 on Balcazar. The pitch. And that's outside. A curveball misses. And Garrett Stallings is beginning to warm in that Sounds bullpen. Doesn't take long on a hot day like this to get ready. 3-2 pitch. And Balcazar takes up and away ball four. So three straight have reached with two down. And again, in this kind of heat, man, it does not take much to get exhausted. And Tyler Thornburg is going to come out and make a visit to Colton Gordon. 2-2 game here in the fifth inning. The health updates are brought to you by Vanderbilt Orthopedics, the official sports medicine provider of the Sounds. Ranked among the nation's best, Vanderbilt Orthopedics is relied on for excellence in care and innovations in medical research. To learn more about the services provided, visit VanderbiltOrthopedics.com. Rick Sweet talked on the pregame show today that there is still optimism that Luke Adams and Freddie Zamora can play again this year before the season is out. We've only got 12 games left after today. Both guys are on the injured list. He said Zamora is ahead of Adams, but both are hopeful to get off the injured list and reappear in some games before the season is over. Here's Noelvi Marte. He takes a strike. Marte's a dangerous hitter. Gordon's trying to get through this inning. And you got to be careful with Marte. He is 9 for 22 in the series and batting .363 in over 50 games for Louisville. The 0-1 pitch. And it's outside for a ball. Check swing and no swing. .22 game here in the fifth inning. Gordon trying to keep it that way. The wind blowing toward right. Wilkin holding on Balcazar at first, and there's the throw over there. Colton Gordon going 90-plus pitches for the third time in a Sounds uniform. His max is 96, the pitch, and that is taken for a strike. He did that on the last homestand against Indianapolis. That's his highest pitch total this year. His career is 102. He did that last July for the Astros against the Twins when he got a lot of good opportunity as a rookie. 14 starts, 20 outings with Houston. His 1-2, and Marte takes low and inside. So again, we see Gordon get ahead of a batter. Third batter in a row, he's been ahead with two strikes. The last two, he allowed a homer and a walk, respectively. See if he can put away Marte. Could be final batter here. 2-2 pitch on the way from Gordon. And Marte takes outside. It's 3-2. And this is about a 30-pitch inning. This is some serious work right now. In this heat, he had 27 pitches in the fourth. He's thrown 30 here in the fifth. Runner goes, the payoff pitch, and it's bounced on the ground to third, backhanded by Ornelas. Long throw to first on a hop, and he got him, and that will end the inning. And Colton Gordon puts in some serious work today to get through five innings. The Bats tie the game, two runs, two hits, and one man left. And we're halfway home in Nashville. We go to the bottom of the fifth. Sounds 2, Louisville 2.
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0: Top of the order for the Sounds in the bottom of the fifth inning. Brandon Lockridge, Jonathan Ornelas, and Brock Wilkin against Cam Cotter, who worked a 1-2-3 fourth inning in back of their starter, Chase Soleski. First pitch to Lockridge, misses for ball one. It's a 2-2 ball game now. Both teams have left the yard with a homer. Brock Wilkin, if you're just tuning in, hit a solo shot in the first inning to get the Sounds on the board. Lockridge takes low and away. And then they doubled that lead in the third. Eduardo Garcia scored on a base hit by Jonathan Ornelas. And Louisville just tied the game in the top of the fifth. Lockridge takes a strike on 2-0. Colton Gordon allowing a two-run homer to Francisco Urbaez. So it's 2-2 here in the fifth. Series finale. Lockridge floats one to shallow right center. Hampson goes out and makes the catch. Over the left shoulder, Hampson gathers it in. And the batter is Jonathan Ornelas. Ornelas had the RBI single in the third to bring in Garcia. He's also bounced back to the mound today. Cotter rocks and deals, and it's outside for ball. Cam Cotter, 27 years old. Greensboro, North Carolina native. College ball at North Carolina State. And this one's fouled away by Ornelas. He's not had big league time yet. He was at AAA a couple of years ago briefly with Sacramento for the Giants. Here's the next one, and that's outside for a ball and being challenged now by the bats. Their catcher Dane Leonard thought it was a strike, and it was. Boy, the bats are having a good day on the challenges. They are 4-for-4, taking care of some misses by Harley Acosta. And it's 1-2 now on Ornelas, and he's going to use his timeout. Meanwhile, Garrett Stallings looks ready in that Sounds bullpen. The day will be done for Colton Gordon. The 1-2, and that's swung on and fouled back out of play. Man, going five innings and 90-plus pitches today in this heat. And again, Gordon didn't have a real long break in that bottom of the fourth inning. The Sounds had gone 1-2-3 against Cotter. Here's the pitch, and it's outside. So you had a long fourth inning for Gordon, not much of a breather, and then a 30-plus pitch fifth inning. Here's a swing and a miss, and Ornelas is gone. And there's the second out of the inning. He got him with a slider. Two gone. First strikeout for Cotter. And it'll bring up Brock Wilken. Wilken got the Sounds going with a homer back in the first inning. 426-foot blast out to left. First pitch by Cotter is inside for ball one. Well, the Brewers finally kept the Reds off the scoreboard in a half inning. It is 9-6 Cincinnati in the seventh on the Hard and Law out-of-town scoreboard as Wilken takes a strike. Finale of that series. The Brewers have a day game tomorrow at home. They're going to travel out of Cincinnati, get back home, and host the Cubs tomorrow. Here's the pitch, and it's high on Wilken. So they just had the four games with the Cubs at Wrigley, which they split. And now they will try to deliver maybe one last knockout blow in that division race the next 3 days at home. Wilken hits a ground ball to the hold. It's short. Back in by Arcia. Long throw. Offline. Chavis had to leave the bag to take the throw and could not get back to the bag in time. Wilken is safe. It's a good effort by Chavis. He knew he couldn't stretch to get the throw, so he tried to step away, get the ball, get back, and Wilken was safe. That was close. Wilken reaches, and here's Carroll. Carroll is lined out to left and struck out today. He swings and grounds one to third. Balcazar's got it. He'll go the short way to get the force play at second on Wilken, and that will do it for the Sounds here in the fifth inning. So Carroll, a fielder's choice, 5-4 on the play at second base. Wilken was credited with a single, it looks like. So one hit, one left for the Sounds, and we go to the sixth inning. It's the Sounds 2 and the Bats 2.
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0: 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Sounds and Bats are tied at two here in the top of the sixth inning as Stallings replaces the starter Colton Gordon and faces Michael Chavis. And the first pitch misses up high for ball one. Stallings on 3 days rest. Threw 24 pitches on Wednesday in game two of the series. Now he misses upstairs. 3.87 ERA for Stallings. 4-4 record. 25th outing for him as a Sound this year. And the 2-0 swung on, floated out to center. Garcia coming on. That's going to drop in for a base hit. Man, we've seen a lot of those little soft pop-ups today. Both teams into the shallow part of the outfield where the pitcher seemingly makes a pretty good pitch, but gives up a hit from it. And here is Arcia now. Arcia 0 for 1 with a walk today. Stallings deals, and that's outside for a ball. ...29-year-old Stallings had a birthday about a month ago. Bearded righty coming back to 1-0, and that's in for a strike on the former Brewer and Brave, Orlando Arcia. Lead at first by Chavis. He's not a big base stealer. The pitch, and that's down and away for a ball. Stallings, a starter early in the year for the Sounds, and he's been up to the big leagues a couple different times this year and has been a reliever for the Sounds pretty much ever since. The 2-1 swung on, popped up near second base. Murray and Gilarte are there. Murray going out into shallow center makes the catch. And there's the first out here in the sixth inning. Our baseball trivia segment is brought to you by JLS Mechanical HVAC, proudly serving Middle Tennessee and a certified local train dealer. 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Next pitch is up and away for a ball on Yvonne Johnson. I'll give you a trivia question. You've got a chance to win a couple of Sounds tickets for one of the games on that remaining homestand when Memphis is here in a couple weeks. Johnson's fly to right and struck out. Throw to first by Stallings and the runner back. I'll give you a trivia question, and you need to email your answer to radiobooth@nashvillesounds.com. 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Include your name and what city you're listening from in the email so we can ID you on the air. The 1-0, and that's swung on, fouled away by Johnson. And if you're the first correct responder, you'll win two tickets to a Sounds game, and you'll also be automatically entered for a chance at the end of the month to win a free one-year membership to JLS Mechanical's Gold Tier Maintenance Plan, a $300 value prize. And I've got a Reds question here for you. One more game for the Sounds against Reds AAA Louisville. The pitch to Johnson hit high in the air, out to right center. Garcia and Hurtubise are tracking it. The wind taking it, and Garcia makes the catch on the warning track right near the wall. Man, the wind took that ball and almost carried it out. Eduardo Garcia getting some time in the outfield today really had to stick with that ball. That traveled a long way. It was hit well by Johnson, and Garcia just kept on going and reached out, made an over-the-shoulder grab in deep right center for the second out. Chavis back to first. Here's Dane Leonard, the pitch. And that swung on, rolled up the middle, over the mound, gloved at second by Gilarte, and he steps on second to force out Michael Chavis and end the inning. We'll get you the trivia question when we come back. Stallings works around that leadoff single. One hit, one left for the bats, and we go to the last of the sixth inning. It's the Sounds 2 and Louisville 2.
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0: Ethan Murray leads off the bottom of the sixth inning for the Sounds in a 2-2 tie with Louisville. Murray had an infield single back in the third, moving his on-base streak to 20 games in a row. He's one of several guys who's hot, although today everybody's hot. Here's Cam Cotter's pitch, and Murray swings and yanks one foul up along third and down the line. Who's Hot is brought to you by Hoffman Brothers. Baseball season is winding down, and Hoffman Brothers is proud to be in your home and at the ballpark. 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Here's the 0-1, and it's down low. 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Tyler Black off today. He's got a 17-game on-base streak as Murray fouls one away on a curveball. 2-2 game here in the sixth inning. Murray, then Nava, then Hurtubise. Cotter in his third relief inning. Here's the 1-2. And Murray loops one to second, caught by Hampson in back of the bag. Thought off the bat it had a chance to get through. Hampson to his right makes the play, and here's Nava. All right, so our trivia question is Reds-related with Louisville in town here for one more day. The other night I did a question about who the Reds have beaten for their five World Series titles in their long 100-plus year history. Today it's about managers who've led them to a World Series win. Now, Tito Francona has not done that, but Terry Francona, the Reds manager, one of the all-time greats, 2,100-plus wins, 11th most all-time, and he's won World Series elsewhere. So it got me thinking about managers who have led the Reds to a World Series title, the 0-1, and that's low and in. You've got four possible right answers because one of the answers helped the Reds win multiple World Series. But name a Reds manager who led them to a World Series title and send in your answer to radio booth at NashvilleSounds.com. Nava swings and misses on a changeup. So name a Reds manager who has led their franchise to a World Series title. Four possible right answers. Radio booth at NashvilleSounds.com. And we'll see in a bit if we've got a winner. The 1-2. Nava taps it foul. Nava's grounded out twice today, getting a started catcher. Jefferson Carroll is still managing his way through the biceps tendonitis. So Carroll has been a DH again this week, just like he was last week in Jacksonville. Here's the 1-2 by Cotter. And Nava takes up high, 2-2 now. Shadows covering fair ground again. Two runs, seven hits for the Sounds. Two runs, four hits for Louisville. Next pitch. And that's in the dirt for a ball. Third baseman Balcazar well off the line. Nava, switch hitter, batting left. Yellow batting glove on each hand. The 3-2. And he skies one out toward the left side. Shallow left center. Arcia goes out from shortstop, backpedals, and makes the catch. And there are two gone. And it brings up Jacob Hurtubise. The Sounds did not have any roster moves today. Call-ups and transactions are brought to you by the Tennessee Lottery. Play the new Jumbo Bucks collectible instant games from the Tennessee Lottery for a chance to win up to $1 million in prizes. 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Hurtubise takes a strike. Jacob has singled and fly to center today. Tie game, bottom six. Balcazar in at third. And the 0-1. Hurtubise lines one down the left field line. That's going to drop fair. Base hit back toward the corner. Hurtubise runs well. He'll go to second. The ball gets away from Johnson. Hurtubise stops at second base. Ivan Johnson was trying to take a peek, I think, at the runner while tracking down that ball. And a double for Hurtubise. Two-out double by Hurtubise. That's the go-ahead run now in scoring position. The ball was near the bullpen mound. Johnson went into foul territory and knew that Hurtubise runs well. Now Daniel Guillarte bats, trying to put the team back in front. The pitch, and he takes a strike from Cotter. That's going to lead to some movement now in the Louisville bullpen, with a right-hander starting to warm. It's quiet in the Sounds bullpen. Garrett Stallings will go another inning. Now the 0-1 pitch. And that's lined out to center. Shallow base hit. Here comes Hurtubise around third to score. And Daniel Guillarte puts the Sounds back in front. Back-to-back two-out hits. Hurtubise with a double. Guillarte with a single. And Guillarte's got his first Sounds run batted in. And the Sounds lead 3-2 in the sixth inning. Jonathan Ornelas and Daniel Guillarte each getting their first Sounds run batted in today. And here's Eduardo Garcia, the pitch. He takes strike one. Both teams have done a lot today with two outs. Now the 0-1 pitch, and it's swung on and foul tip for a strike. You know, Wilken in the first inning hit his home run with two down. The Bats had two outs, nobody on in the fifth when they got to Colton Gordon and got the two-run homer from Francisco Urbaez. And now here in the sixth inning, two outs, nobody on. Hurtubise doubles. Guillarte drives him in. And the 0-2 pitch. Garcia fouls it away, protecting there on a cutter over the outside edge. I don't know that I gave you the final line on Colton Gordon. He went five innings, gave up those two runs, three hits, three walks, two strikeouts for Gordon. And 95 pitches on a very warm day. Now a shot to right by Garcia is down for a hit. Guillarte will stop at second. And this bottom of the order with three consecutive two-out hits. That'll bring up Lockridge with a chance to add on. Lockridge is 0 for 3 today. Kevin Abel is warming in the Bats bullpen, and here comes Pat Kelly. Let's see if they're going to make a change. Abel pitched on Tuesday right behind Chase Soleski, almost like a tandem. And it looks like they're going to go to Abel here. No motion yet by the manager. There it is. So the Bats will make a change. The Sounds have retaken the lead. They're up 3-2 here in the sixth inning. And we're back after this on 94.9 The Fan and the Sounds Radio Network.
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0: Kevin Abel is the new pitcher for Louisville. Brandon Lockridge, the batter for the Sounds, with two on and two out. And the Sounds leading by a run here in the sixth inning. And the first pitch to Lockridge is in for a strike. Sounds have retaken the lead on the RBI single by Daniel Gilarte. Now Lockridge fouls one away. Two strikeouts and a pop out today for Lockridge. Next pitch in the dirt for a ball. And it's one ball and two strikes. Kevin Abel, three innings on Tuesday night in the opener of the series. That was when Chase Selesky was perfect through his four innings in a spot start. Abel then retired his first five batters before ultimately giving up a base runner and then a run. But he overall pitched well on Tuesday through 36 pitches. His 1-2 is swung on and missed strike three. Lockridge is gone, and the inning is over. But the Sounds have the lead back. Three consecutive two-out hits. One run, three hits, two left. Sounds Baseball is driven by your Middle Tennessee Toyota dealers. 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We go to the seventh inning. Sounds 3, bats 2.
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0: Garrett Stallings back to work here in the top of the seventh inning and a lead to work with as he faces Garrett Hampson. Sounds up 3-2. Hampson takes up high for ball one. Hampson twice today has grounded out to third baseman Jonathan Ornelas. Jay Allen on deck, then back to the top with Francisco Urbaez. Here's the 1-0, and that is taken for a strike. Stallings worked around a single in the sixth inning, the 1-1 pitch. And that's bunted up along third. Top play for Ornelas and no play. Perfectly bunted by Hampson. And they've got the tying run on now here in the seventh inning. Stallings finished the game on Wednesday and got the win. The Sounds took the lead in the bottom of the eighth inning. Began this series with four straight one-run wins and comebacks in a couple of cases. And Stallings was the winning pitcher on Tuesday with those two scoreless innings behind Coleman Crowe. Here's a strike called on Jay Allen. Now it looks like the wind has shifted again. It was blowing toward right field for a good chunk of the game. Now, based on those flags, it's out toward left again. Here's the 0-1. And Allen, it's a high fly ball out to left center. Garcia going back, still going back on the track, jumps up and made the catch. Hampson will tag up and go to second. And another great play in center field by Eduardo Garcia. He has had a couple today. Normally a shortstop, he does have outfield experience. He is showing that today. That was a great jumping catch into the wall in left center field for the first out. And Hampson alertly tagging up. He could tell that it was going to be a long throw for Garcia, and Garcia would not be in a great throwing position upon making the catch. Francisco Urbaez takes a strike, and it's nothing in one. Righty on righty, Stallings fires, and Urbaez pops it up. This will be the second out. Wilkin backs up at first. And in the sunshine, makes the catch. Two down. Huge out there for Stallings. And now Leo Balcazar comes up. Garcia so good defensively at shortstop, but with Tyler Black and Akil Baddoo getting the day off today, Garcia playing second, center field for just the second time as a Sound. Here's the pitch. And that's up high for a ball on Balcazar. The only other time with the Sounds he's played the outfield was early July in Charlotte. But he is not new to the outfield overall. Next pitch. Swung on, popped up again right side. Wilkin into foul territory. And Brock makes the catch. And that retires the side. To finish the thought on Garcia, he is in the outfield for the 75th time in his career, in center field specifically, 75th time in his career. So he's done it before a couple of times this year, and he has made a couple of terrific plays today. Stallings puts up a zero in the seventh, time to stretch. We go to the bottom half of inning number seven, Sounds 3, Louisville 2.
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0: Jonathan Ornelas leads off the bottom of the seventh. Sounds lead Louisville 3-2, and Ornelas takes a breaking ball inside from Kevin Abel. Sounds holding a late lead. Cameron Wagner beginning to warm in the bullpen. Here's the next offering, and that's popped up. Shallow right field. Marte comes in, and Noelvi Marte makes the catch for the first out here in the last of the seventh. And that will bring up Brock Wilkin. Good day for Wilkin. 3 for 3 today. A homer and two singles. And that homer got the scoring started today back in the first inning. Brock takes strike one. Abel kicks and fires, and Wilkin takes inside for a ball. Righty against righty. And Wilkin swings and pops it up. Again, shallow right field. Marte, same region, comes in and over, makes the catch. And there are two away now, and it brings up Jefferson Carroll. Carroll today is the Sounds cleanup hitter, presented by TDOT. Litter is a big problem in Tennessee, but you can do something about it. Learn how you can join the Nobody Trashes Tennessee movement at NobodyTrashesTennessee.com. First pitch is in the dirt for ball one. Carroll is lined out to left, struck out, and bounced into a fielder's choice. 3-2 Sounds, seventh inning. And the 1-0 coming from Abel. He is taken off the outside for a ball. Here's the 2-0. And Carroll hits a high fly ball out to left field. It's deep. Johnson is back. He's on the track, and he makes the catch. And those flags, we've got to check them every couple minutes. They're blowing back in from left field. The wind has changed about five different times today. Carroll gave that a good poke to deep left field, but did not get enough of it. And the Sounds go three up, three down. Sounds Baseball is driven by your Middle Tennessee Toyota dealers. For all Toyota offers, go to Toyota.com. We head to the eighth inning. Still Sounds 3, bats 2.
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16: 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At Vanderbilt Health, they know that solving the most complex problems prepares them to solve any problem. 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
0: Cameron Wagner, the new Sounds pitcher, takes over in the eighth inning and gets the middle of this Louisville lineup. Noelvi Marte, Michael Chavis, and Orlando Arcia holding a one-run advantage.

0: Makes the catch. One away. We've got a winner in our trivia contest asking you to name one of the Reds' managers in their franchise history to lead the team to a World Series. You had four possible right answers. Here's the pitch, and that's a check swing by Chavis. Did he go? No. Held up on a cutter. And there were two names that I figured we would mostly get, and that's how it worked out, depending on your age and kind of range of fandom and knowledge of the Reds. The 1-0 swung on, hammered to left by Chavis down the line. Lockridge chasing it. It's a base hit, landing on the track and going over the wall. Automatic double for Michael Chavis. He pulled that cutter. That was right over the middle of the plate, and he hit it 106 off the bat. A rocket double by Chavis. And now Orlando Arcia comes up with the tying run in scoring position here in the eighth inning. Our winner on the trivia is Mark, listening in Nashville. Mark in Nashville is the winner. So, Mark, hold on. We'll reply to your email. You win two tickets to a Sounds game for the remaining homestand in a couple of weeks. Swing a foul back by Arcia. And you're also automatically entered for a chance to win the $300 value prize from JLS Mechanical at the end of the month. You correctly identified Lou Piniella. He managed the Reds to that 1990 World Series title. Sweet Lou, the 0-1, swung on, hit to right by Arcia. Down the line, Herdebees in to foul ground, and it's out of play off the side wall. Lou Piniella, definitely correct. 1990 Reds, managed by Lou Piniella. The other possible right answer, of course, the Hall of Famer, Sparky Anderson, who managed the Big Red Machine and those back-to-back Reds World Series titles in 75-76. 0-2 pitch. Arcia hits a sharp, slowly hit ground ball out to second. Gloved by Giarte, and he throws the first in time. Chavis goes to third, and now there are two down. And here's Ivan Johnson. Sounds lead 3-2 in the eighth inning. The other two possible right answers, you go farther back. Bill McKechnie managed the Reds to that 1940 World Series over Detroit. And then Pat Moran in 1919 when they beat the Chicago White Sox. Ornelas in at third. Wagner fires. Swing and a miss by Johnson. So Mark in Nashville, the trivia winner. Thanks to all of you for submitting your trivia answers. We'll do it again tomorrow. Sounds in Durham at 4:05 Central Time on Labor Day. The 0-1 pitch. And Johnson yanks one right side, speared on a hop by Giarte, and he throws to first in time. Another terrific play by a Sounds infielder, and Giarte keeps the Sounds in front. That was a one-hopper to his left, 105 off the bat. Garcia out in center has made some plays today. Ornelas at third, and now Giarte at second. No runs for Louisville. One hit, one left. We go to the bottom of the eighth inning. Sounds 3, bats 2.
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2: Ethan Murray leads off the bottom of the eighth inning. First pitch from Kevin Abel is off the outside for ball one. 3-2 Sounds in the eighth. Blake Holub getting ready for the ninth inning. Murray, one out of three today, takes in the dirt on a curveball. Hendrick Nava and Jacob Herdebees will follow. It'll be 7-8-9 for the bats in the ninth inning, and looking like it'll be Holub on the mound. Now the 2-0 pitch, and Murray swings and misses, and it's 2-1. Murray lined out back in the sixth inning. His single in the third moved his on-base streak to 20. Here's a 2-1 pitch now by Kevin Abel, and that's up and away for a ball. And the Sounds have made some great plays today on defense. Really, they've had a good week on defense. 3-1 pitch, and it's shot to first and foul by Murray. Andrew Romine is the Brewers infield coordinator, roving instructor, and we caught up with Romine a couple days ago. You'll hear that pregame conversation tomorrow before the game in Durham. But he talks about these different Sounds infielders. 3-2 on the way, and Murray hits a fly ball out to left. Ivan Johnson comes in and makes the catch. But there was a game early in the series where every single infielder made a great play. Today we've seen Garcia out in center with a couple of good catches. And then Giarte with a game saver potentially there in that eighth inning. A shot to his left. If he does not come up with that ball, Chavis scores the tying run. Instead, Giarte got it done and kept the Sounds in front. They'll have that lead going to the ninth. The pitch to Nava is taken low for a ball. Nava today, two ground outs and a pop-up. Catcher batting left as a switch hitter. And the 0-1 by Abel is in for a strike on a curveball. Sounds won the first four in the series. The bats got a win last night. Here's the 1-1. Swung on, fouled away. And on a very warm day at the ballpark, and before they travel to Durham, the Sounds on the brink of taking 5 out of 6. Next one. Swung on, yanked to right, down to the corner. That's going to fall in for a base hit for Nava. Marte goes to play it off the wall. He bobbles the ball, and Nava was already headed to second. He'll get there easily now, and it's a double for Nava. And that's two doubles for the Sounds today. That makes you a winner tomorrow at Twice Daily. You can enjoy pizza for just $1 tomorrow at Twice Daily using the Twice Daily Rewards app. Twice Daily, fresh all day. Here's Jacob Herdebees. And a pitch. Herdebees takes low and in for ball one. Here's the 1-0 pitch. And that is up and in for ball two. Nava leads at second. That's a massive run to get in as Herdebees takes a changeup for a strike. Sounds would love to find a way to get a little bit of a cushion. Bats have already tied the game with a two-run homer once today. Herdebees takes low. Now Abel looks at second and fires, and Herdebees slaps one foul out of play. 3-2 on Herdebees with Nava at second. Giarte is on deck. Herdebees waiting from the left side. Open stance. Here's the 3-2. And he swings and misses strike three. Got him with an elevated fastball. And there's the second out. And here's Giarte. Daniel had the RBI single back in the sixth inning that put the Sounds in front. And then his defense a moment ago preserved that lead. His first RBI as a Sound. That RBI single back in the sixth. Here's the pitch, and he takes outside on a curveball. Mentioned the Sounds had four relievers available today on multiple days rest. We've seen two of them. We're going to see a third one with Holub. Here's a looper out to short. Gets away from Arcia. Nava rounding third. The throw from left by Johnson. Nava scores. Giarte ends up at second base. And two different chances for the bats to get an out on that play, and they whiffed on both of them. Giarte hit a soft one hopper to short that ate up Arcia. It got out to left field, and Ivan Johnson with a better throw to the plate would have had a shot at Nava. It bounced away from Leonard, and the Sounds get some insurance and go ahead 4-2. And Giarte ends up at second base after E6 on Arcia. An unearned run, and the Sounds will take it. Here's the pitch, and that's up high for ball one. Boy, Arcia is so good at shortstop. He just, it felt like, was in between decisions on that one, whether to charge it or back up on it. It skipped away on a hop. Now Garcia takes up and in. And Nava, not blessed with great speed, was humming around third. Eric Bunnell waving him in. And Johnson's throw was just to the first base side of the plate. Leonard never really had it. Otherwise, they would have gotten Nava at home plate. Now the 2-0, and Garcia takes a strike. So the Sounds get an unearned run to bring in some insurance. Two-one pitch, and Garcia fouls one back. These two teams have operated very differently with their defense in this series. Now, in fairness to Arcia, he's made some great plays, but I'm saying Louisville overall in this series has given away a lot of free bases. Two-two pitch now, and Garcia takes upstairs. Hitting room in left center for Eduardo Garcia. He's 2-for-3 today. Sounds have 11 hits in the game. Payoff pitch, and that swung on, popped up to right field. Marte going back. He's got room in front of the warning track. Makes the catch in the sunshine to end the inning. Sounds get a run, though. One run, one hit, one error, one left. Sounds baseball is driven by your Middle Tennessee Toyota dealers. 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We go to the ninth inning. Blake Holub coming in. Sounds 4-2.
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2: Ninth inning here at First Horizon Park, and Blake Holub is in to try to save it. And it looks like we're going to see some lefties here for the bats as the Sounds bring in a righty. This is going to be Dominic Fletcher to pinch hit. They've already got Will Benson in the on-deck circle. Dane Leonard's spot due, then Garrett Hampson. Back-to-back righties. Holub goes to work on Fletcher, and the first pitch in for a strike to Dominic Fletcher, who just joined the bats earlier in this series. He was 1-for-4 last night. He was 0-for-4 on Friday. The 0-1 pitch, swing and a miss. Holub got a cutter by him at 96, and it's 0-2 on Fletcher. Pinch hitter here in the ninth inning. Both teams with several left-handed batters in reserve today. Sounds giving days off to Tyler Black, Blake Burke, and Akil Badu. Fletcher pinch hitting here in the ninth for Louisville. And Holub delivers, and that's up high for a ball. Blake Holub, 2 days rest, threw 15 pitches on Thursday. He deals 1-2, swing, and a foul tip, strike three. Nava holds on, and there's out number one in the ninth. Holub worked in the seventh inning on Thursday, ended up as the winning pitcher after the Sounds scored three runs on the Badu homer in the bottom of the inning that night. And they went on to hold that lead, and Holub got the victory. He's 5-4 on the year with a 2.17 ERA and 45 outings. Here's Benson, another pinch hitter, left-handed batter, swings and misses. And that unearned run the Sounds just got against Kevin Abel, so big. Benson, a power guy, he cannot tie the game right now. Holub sets, here's the 0-1. And Benson checks on a ball down low. He went around. Tried to hold up on a slider, and it's 0-2. 4-2 Sounds. They're out hitting the bats 11-6. Outfield straight away. Ornelas off the line at third. Benson, it's a one-hopper out to Guillarte. He's got it, sets the feet, and throws him out. And the bats are down to their final out. And Jay Allen II will bat for himself after pinch hitters began the inning with Fletcher and Benson. It'll be righty on righty against Jay Allen II. Allen one out of three. A bunt single back in the fifth right before a Francisco Urbiaz homer. Urbiaz waits on deck. Holub deals. And that is low and in on a cutter. Ornelas will play in at third. Marie and Guillarte back up the middle. The outfield straight away. Breeze blowing in gently from left. Two outs in the ninth. Holub deals. And the 1-0 pitch off the inside. A cutter. Two balls, no strikes. Holub working first base side of the rubber. The 2-0. And that's in for a strike. Cutter at 94. This would be save number 5 for Holub on the year. 5-for-5 if he converts. Allen, 1 out of 3 today. Open stance from the right. 2-1 by Holub. He is a little bit low on a slider. And it's being challenged by Nava. Sounds have one left. He got two outs in the ninth, but this one did miss. And the Sounds are out of challenges. So the Sounds went 0-for-2 today. Nava with two missed challenges. The bats went 4-for-4 today. They still have two left. 3-1 the count. Holub redeals, and Allen takes a strike, and now it's full. And they're down to their final strike. Base is empty in the ninth. Allen steps out for a moment. Holub tugs on the bill of the cap, gets his feet set, leans over, glove on the left knee, now ready at the chest. And the 3-2 to Jay Allen. He is in the dirt for a ball. He walked him. That was a slider by Holub, and it's a two-out walk, so the tying run will come to the plate here for the bats. It's Francisco Urbaez, who's already got a homer today. All the calls to the bullpen have been brought to you by the Mint Event Center, located next to the gaming hall. Check out themintgaming.com for information on concerts and rentals for your next special event. Holub against Urbaez. Righty on righty, the pitch. Runner goes. The pitch a strike. And on indifference, Allen will take second base. It's 0-1 on Urbaez. Sounds have a two-run lead. They're not concerned about the runner at second. They want the batter. Urbaez waits. Here's the pitch. And that is low. 1-1. That was the cutter by Holub. Swirling breeze today. Now those flags are blowing out again toward left. Two outs in the ninth. Holub delivers. And it's swung on and chopped to third and foul. One ball, two strikes. Outfield straight away and a step deep. Blake Holub sets at the chest. Here's the 1-2 pitch. Down and away. 2-2. Bats have action in their bullpen in case they can extend the game. Holub ready one more time. The 2-2 pitch. And Urbaez strikes out swinging. Sounds win. Blake Holub strikes out 2 in the 9th to get another save. And the Sounds take 5 out of 6 in the series against Louisville. Brock Wilkin and 3 hits, including an early homer. Jonathan Ornelas and Daniel Guillarte each drive in their first run as a Sound. And the Sounds take the finale to cap off a very successful second-to-last homestand. 4-2 the final. Back with the totals after this on 94.9 The Fan and the Sounds Radio Network.
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2: 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The Sounds stranded 8. Louisville scored 2 runs on 6 hits, made 2 errors, and stranded 8. The winning pitcher is Garrett Stallings. He's 5-4. the loss to Cam Cotter. He is now 0-1, and Blake Holub gets his fifth save. Time of the game was 2 hours and 22 minutes in front of 6,394. The Sounds are 33-29 in the second half, 76-61 overall, while the Bats are 20-43 with the loss, 59-77 collectively. 4-2 is the final. Sounds take 5 out of 6 in the series. 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
2: 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Jeff Hemback with you at First Horizon Park. Sounds win it over the Bats 4-2. We'll recap it and have the highlights in just a moment. First, one final rundown of where the out-of-town scoreboard lies. On this Sunday, Rochester, the top team in the league standings by one game over Scranton Wilkes-Barre and several others in the mix, plays later at Syracuse. Sounds did their part. They were 4.5 back with 13 left going into the day. Again, they're trailing 8 teams, though, but Rochester will play later. Sounds will be in Durham tomorrow. The Bulls are in Memphis right now and down 3-0 at the end of 6 innings in that game against the Redbirds. Durham on the brink of dropping 4 straight. They were 3.5 back when the day began. Columbus beat Iowa 6-3. Indianapolis plays Toledo later tonight. St. Paul is up 5-0 in Omaha in the second inning. St. Paul trying to snap a 3-game skid. They're 3 games out of the top spot. Gwinnett beat Charlotte 5-2 in Georgia. Jacksonville is up 7-1 in Norfolk through 7 innings. Scranton Wilkes-Barre trying to do their part. They're a game out of that top spot. They're leading Lehigh Valley 7-1 in the 8th inning. And Buffalo has an 8-7 lead on Worcester. Worcester is 2 games back. They've won 5 in a row, but they just gave up a 7-run 7th inning to the Bisons. So Buffalo's up 8-7 in the 8th inning in Buffalo. In the major leagues, the Parent Club Brewers lost at the Reds in a slugfest. 12-8 was the final. The Reds scored in 6 of their 8 innings of offense. The Brewers got a 2-run homer from Jake Bowers. They got 3 RBIs from Bryce Terang and single RBIs from former Sounds Garrett Mitchell, Bo Naylor, and Cooper Pratt. But it was not enough at Cincinnati. They could not calm down the Reds' offense. Kyle Harrison gave up 4 runs for earned runs in 3 2/3. Antonio Senzatella took the loss. Grant Anderson worked 2 2/3 scoreless, but the Brewers could not come back against the Reds. So a 12-8 final sees the Brewers drop 2 out of 3 in that series in Cincinnati, and the Brewers will now be back home tomorrow to take on the Cubs at American Family Field. And speaking of those Cubs, they are playing the Marlins today. Marlins are up 8-3. They're doing a solid for the Brewers right now as they go to the seventh inning in Miami. The Cubs trying to sweep that series, but it's 8-3 Marlins. And if Miami can prevail, that would keep the Brewers seven games ahead of the Cubs atop the National League Central. Later tonight, it's the Dodgers and the Nationals from L.A. The Twins and White Sox play later tonight in Chicago as well. Brian Hudson, former Sound and Brewer, will open that game for the White Sox. Yankees and Padres coming up later as well, and the A's at Seattle. Games in progress right now have the Rockies leading the Cardinals 2-0 in the second inning in Denver. The Rays are up 4-1 in the third against the Rangers. Tampa Bay four games ahead of the Yankees in the AL East. And again, those Yankees play later in San Diego. The Rangers are three games back of first place Houston, and the Astros trail the Diamondbacks 3-1 in Texas through five innings. Those Diamondbacks holding narrowly the final NL wildcard spot by just a half game over San Diego. The Royals lead the Blue Jays 6-0 in the sixth inning in Toronto. Giants lead the Mets 2-0 in New York as they go to the eighth inning. The Guardians are 2.5 back of the White Sox in the AL Central. Cleveland is tied right now at 2 with the Tigers going to the eighth inning in Cleveland. The Red Sox are up by a score of 3-1 on Baltimore. That's bottom seven at Camden Yards. The Angels trail the Pirates 1-0 in the eighth inning in Pittsburgh. And the Braves and Phillies are in the ninth inning in Philadelphia, tied at 4. The Braves just got done tying the game with three runs in the top of the eighth inning against the Phils. Four games separate those two teams. The Braves up 4 on Phillies in the division, and Philadelphia just a half game behind the Cubs for that top NL wildcard spot. So ninth inning in Philly, Braves and Philadelphia tied at 4. Here in Nashville, Sounds beat the Bats 4-2. We'll recap it and wrap it up next on 94.9 The Fan and the Sounds Radio Network.
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2: Welcome back to First Horizon Park. Jeff Hem with you one last time on this Sunday. We continue the Tim Leeper Roofing postgame show. Sounds got it done today on all fronts against the Louisville Bats. 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Well, it starts with some defense. The Sounds were all over the place with their gloves today. Colton Gordon making the start. And in the top of the first inning with two outs and a man on, Michael Chavis was at the plate. Jacob Herdebees was out in right field. Not so much lefty-righty matchup there, just a day of rest in the heat. Here's a pop-up right side, shallow, coming on Herdebees. And Herdebees makes a tumbling catch. A great catch by Jacob Herdebees on another soft parachute pop fly. And Herdebees rolling over, holds onto the ball, and makes a terrific catch for the third out. So that kept the Bats off the board in the top of the first. Then the Sounds took advantage in the bottom half. Two outs, nobody on. Chase Soleski on the mound for Louisville, trying to deal with Brock Wilken. Wilkin waits, and the 0-1 to Brock is lifted high and deep left field. Johnson back on the track, looking up, gone! Brock Wilkin makes it 1-0 Sounds right away. A hanging breaking ball, and Wilkin hits it out onto the Hoffman Brothers berm. And that's the Toyota drive of the game. Sounds Baseball is brought to you by your Middle Tennessee Toyota dealers and the ruggedly popular Toyota Tacoma, the best-selling truck in its class for the past 21 years. 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The Sounds then built on that lead in the bottom of the third, still against Soleski. Eduardo Garcia got on with an infield single, stole second, and went to third on an errant throw by Dane Leonard. And two batters later, Jonathan Ornelas cashed it in. And the 3-2. And that's yanked on the ground, left side base hit. Out of the reach of Balcazar at third. Garcia scores, and Jonathan Ornelas drives in a run. His first RBI as a Sound, and it doubles the lead here in the third, 2-0. Four hits in that inning for the Sounds. Soleski was gone after three. He gave up two runs on six hits in his three innings. Meanwhile, the Sounds got five innings from Colton Gordon. He allowed a two-run homer to Francisco Urbaez in the top of the fifth inning that tied the game at two. So Gordon got no decision. Three hits, three walks, two strikeouts, 95 pitches on a hot day as Gordon continues to eat up innings for the Sounds. And he did not have much of a breather in that dugout between a long fourth inning and then a long fifth inning. He was replaced by Garrett Stallings, who got some defensive help in the top of the sixth inning. Michael Chavis led off with a single, and after Orlando Arcia popped out, Ivan Johnson was at the plate, and Eduardo Garcia was out in center field. One more game for the Sounds against Reds AAA Louisville. The pitch to Johnson hit high in the air, out to right center. Garcia and Hurtubise are tracking it, the wind taking it, and Garcia makes the catch on the warning track right near the wall. Man, the wind took that ball and almost carried it out. So a great catch there by Garcia. Then he came up as a hitter in the bottom of the sixth inning. The Sounds had two outs and nobody on against Cam Cotter when Jacob Hurtubise doubled and Daniel Gilarte gave the Sounds a lead they never gave back. Now the 0-1 pitch. And that's lined out to center, shallow base hit. Here comes Hurtubise around third to score. And Daniel Gilarte puts the Sounds back in front. Back-to-back two-out hits. Garcia followed with a single. Three hits in that inning. The Sounds back in front. Then the defense came to play again in the seventh inning behind Stallings. Again, it was Garcia out in center. This time after a Garrett Hampson single, Jay Allen II was up. Here's the 0-1. And Allen, it's a high fly ball out to left center. Garcia going back, still going back on the track, jumps up and made the catch. Hampson will tag up and go to second. And another great play in center field by Eduardo Garcia. The Sounds throwing the leather today. Garcia multiple times out in center field. We also saw great infield defense by Ornelas at third and Gilarte at second. And then in that eighth inning, the Sounds got some insurance. A one-out double by Andrick Nava to the right field corner off Kevin Abel. And after Jacob Hurtubise struck out, Gilarte came up. We've seen two of them. We're going to see a third one with Holub. Here's a looper out to short. Gets away from Arcia. Nava rounding third. The throw from left by Johnson. Nava scores. Gilarte ends up at second base. And two different chances for the bats to get an out on that play, and they whiffed on both of them. And it was an unearned run. Gilarte reaching on the error by Arcia. That put the Sounds up by two, and it brought in Blake Holub for the ninth inning. He got the first two batters out before he walked Jay Allen, who then took second base on defensive indifference. So with two outs, it was Holub against Francisco Urbaez to try to wrap it up. Holub ready one more time. The 2-2 pitch. And Urbaez strikes out swinging. Sounds win. Blake Holub strikes out two in the ninth to get another save. And the Sounds take 5 out of 6 in the series against Louisville. Four runs, 11 hits, no errors for the Sounds. 2-6-2 for the bats. Stallings over Cotter. Holub with the save. And a 2-hour, 22-minute ball game here at First Horizon Park. Just over 6,000 on hand in the heat, trying to stay cool, watching the Sounds take 5 out of 6 in the series. And the Sounds are 33-29 now in the second half, 76-61 overall as they head to Durham. They'll be in Durham for a Labor Day battle tomorrow, then have the weekly off day on Tuesday before they'll continue that series on Wednesday. So we'll have the action for you tomorrow at 4:05 Central, on the air at 3:50 Central Time with the pregame show, and Thomas Pannone scheduled to make the start for the Sounds. 4:05 Central tomorrow from the Tar Heel State in the opener of that 6-game series and the final road trip of the year for the Sounds. Thanks to Brandon Bigsby for the great work as always at the controls today over at 94.9 The Fan. Jeff Hem signing off from First Horizon Park. Again, the final, Sounds 4 and Louisville 2. Thanks for listening. Goodbye from Nashville. We'll talk to you tomorrow from Durham, North Carolina on 94.9 The Fan and the Sounds Radio Network.
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19: Conferences and tough questions, and most of that maybe is behind you at this point, but it'll continue to rear its ugly head if you're not winning. All that aside, is he the long-term man? He almost can't be, right? He's had his career. I don't know how much longer he can coach. So you got to wonder, do you even put all those pressure on him or just say, dude, get us to the next 3 years so we can move past this. Get us some good recruiting classes in here, and we'll try to redo this in a couple of years with another head coach. So I agree with winning it. Now, as much as our fabulous producer, Josh Kapke, is going to be upset about this, John Summerall is one for me at Florida that I just go, Now, they completely dominated their game yesterday. It's not about them beating up on, I think it was Florida Atlantic yesterday. It's not so much that. It is just more of 2 years at Tulane, 2 years at Troy. He had all that great success. I know he got Tulane into the college football playoff last year. That's just such a fast, meteoric rise that I worry about those.
20: And those are hard, man.
19: Yeah.
20: Those are super hard. I couldn't agree with you more. He took over a Willie Fritz program who he really built Tulane there, and then he took over him and rode those coattails, for lack of a better term, a little bit to get them into the playoffs, and he had success. But we've seen guys. It reminds me of Joe Brady when he was a passing game coordinator at LSU, and then all of a sudden he was the OC of the NFL Carolina Panthers, and it flamed out pretty quickly, didn't go well. You got to get your scars. You got to earn where you are. I'm all for the quick rise. Like, go for it. Go be great. But it's very, very hard to do that and maintain success.
19: And especially with a Florida team that's got a lot of pressure on them because it's just been so mismanaged now for just such a long time. And Florida's another one of those teams where, trust me, I'm not a Florida Gators fan by any stretch of the imagination, but I know football is better when Florida is good. There's just some programs that are, I guess, blue blood, for lack of a better term, or just positive. It's just good when Florida is good. It's better for football when they're good. And we ran through the team, Auburn. We were talking about Auburn, where they had like 6 coaches in the last 6 years and 3 interim. It's pretty much been the same. It's a little longer, going all the way back. So Will Muschamp left there in 2014, which I'm not even saying he's like a great example. Like Urban Meyer left in 2010, right? National champion. Okay, so that's 15 years. Will Muschamp, with one interim of DJ Durkin, Jim McElwain was not good, interim Randy Shannon, Dan Mullen, which was the longest tenured of the recent ones, he got fired in 2021. Billy Napier got a couple of years. He got let go midway through last year. Like, they have just been chewing up and spitting out coaches for the past decade plus, and it's a program like Florida that should have every asset and resource available to them. It's just they continue to make bad hires, which, right or wrong, kind of makes me look at John Summerall and go, Well, if they picked you and they've not been good at picking head coaches, I don't know if I like this very much.
20: Which is kind of crazy to then look at Penn State because they really mismanaged that search.
19: Oh, yeah.
20: And fell into Matt Campbell.
19: Correct.
20: And you're like, 100%. Oh, my gosh. Yes. Yeah. And I covered Matt Campbell, so I know him from Toledo. You made the best point with him of he squeezes the most talent that he has out of the players he gets. Mm-hmm. And he had talent at UT at Toledo where they don't get talent. He was able to get guys that went to the NFL and made moves, and he did the same thing at Iowa State, and now he's finally at a place where he's got the dollars to play with, and he's a football guy. The next thing for him is, can he be the CEO, baby-kissing, hand-shaking guy that you have to be, that Mac Brown was so good at Texas that they couldn't replace, whether it was Charlie Strong or Tom Herman. They may have found their guy in Sark. Like it's a double-duty job to say, oh, my gosh, thank you so much for your money. Now I got to go coach a football team.
19: And the other part of this with coaches getting moved around so much is, as it's been in college football for a long time, these payouts, everybody mm-hmm. joked about, you know, Brian Kelly and then what LSU was spending. That is also not sustainable. As we sit here and we talk so much about the NIL money, you know, paying these coaches all these insane buyouts, I keep wondering this, and I don't think that it'll ever get to this day, Will. When do we start getting contracts that schools go, there is no buyout money? If you get fired, you get a season's, you know, you get your season paid out. But paying a coach $60 million to not coach anymore, but that's how desperate these schools get for even, again, we just ran through, what was that, seven? And that's not even the full list of new coaches at new spots. But those are seven of the most notable. There's got to be, I'm not kidding, what, hundreds of millions of dollars of buyouts just between the seven of those guys. When eventually do the schools start saying, we're not going to pay that out?
20: Or the boosters. The boosters, like, they became rich because they invested their money wisely and got ROI, return on investment. Well, now they have to pay the buyouts and they got to pay the roster fees.
19: Yes. Yeah.
20: So even if they win the national championship, by the way, are they even getting any money? Like, you're not actually winning money.
19: Probably not breaking even, right? Yeah.
20: Yeah. So now you got to do it both. How long does that system last?
19: I don't know, because the coaches are always going to be the most important. I'm not saying that's not the players. They got to get the players, number one, then the actual game day. But you look at some of these schools and you go, just what are you doing? And I guess I don't know the next for sure lock head coach. Maybe it is John Summerall. Maybe I'm wrong. I have no idea. But it's crazy to see these schools that are willing to go all in for some of these unknown guys. And then when it goes bad, it just sets them back so far. That makes you appreciate some of these schools, like the Alabama run that they had. It makes you appreciate Kirby Smart, Ryan Day, some of these coaches that have kept these jobs for so long.
20: Yeah, and it makes you wonder, was Kurt Cignetti good for college football or bad for college football? IU don't care, because he was the greatest thing ever to happen to them.
19: It was. Guys, great show today. Will, first time for us. It was a pleasure. Nick and Josh, great stuff in the back. We're not done. Coming up, primetime with Chad Brown and Kyle Bailey. This has been Game Day here on ESPN Radio and the ESPN app.
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26: 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Tyler Reddick takes the lead.
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35: After a 26-race regular season grind, 16 NASCAR Cup Series teams are ready to begin a 10-race run that will determine who claims the championship. That 10-race stretch will challenge drivers with trips to various sized and shaped tracks, including Darlington Raceway, site of today's Chase opener. Darlington is NASCAR's oldest super speedway. It came to life in 1950, and it's challenged drivers and teams ever since. According to Tyler Reddick, the challenges the teams will face today, they will mirror the challenges they'll face for the rest of the season.
36: What you need to do at Darlington to win the 500 isn't that much different in how you have to approach the chase in itself. The 500's a grind. It's a long race. A lot of pit stops. So many opportunities to lose focus, make mistakes on the track or on restarts or in pit lane. So for me, you know, when I think, how do you start the chase? And this is the mindset you need to have to be successful in the 500. Is a great one. You kind of keep it going.
35: Tyler Reddick starts on the pole and will lead the field to the green flag in a Labor Day weekend classic. Live from Darlington, the granddaddy of them all, the Cookout Southern 500. Next.
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35: For decades, fans and teams have debated the definition of this sport's crown jewel races. Opinions have varied in that department, but all can agree that the 500-mile exercise these teams are about to embark upon tonight definitely makes the cut. Hello and welcome to Darlington, South Carolina. Motor Racing Network is live and on the air with flag-to-flag coverage of the Cookout Southern 500. Mike Bagley, Alex Hayden, and Todd Gordon joining you from the legendary Darlington Raceway. Alex, when determining the greats of the sport, many are judged by their successes or lack thereof at this demanding racetrack.
38: They are, Mike. This is the 77th time we've run the Southern 500 here at Darlington Raceway. It's a difficult racetrack. Yes, you can put a fresh coat of asphalt on this place. You can put a fresh coat of paint around it.
5: But what doesn't change is the way you get around this very difficult egg-shaped racetrack. It makes it one of the difficult ones to do. And this track is our first super speedway in NASCAR history. If you win here, you've done something special. It is indeed a crown jewel race. Todd, why is the Southern 500 such a grueling event?
6: Well, because it's the longest race of the season. When you talk about the Coke 600, yes, mileage race, that's longer. Every lap, you're up against the wall. You're working within inches as they get to Dave Moody's feet in turn one. You can't miss that. You don't get a mental break here. And, oh, by the way, 14 sets of tires sitting in the pit boxes, and I bet you every crew chief plans on using every single one of them. It's a grueling test of team, equipment, and driver, and coming out of here successful is a major accomplishment.
35: Todd, we always hear about drivers and teams saying you have to be perfect week in and week out. This is a race that you have to check every one of the boxes you just described in order to win this event. This is not for the timid what we're about to do.
6: Not at all. Not at all. And that's why when you look at our NASCAR Hall of Famers, they're guys that have won here multiple times. They're the guys that they conquered everything. And this is one where you're going to have to, the crew chief's going to have to make the right calls. The driver has to have discipline to transition this day race into night as the race transitions to a cooler temperature. And pit crews have to be on every pit stop.
35: We've got a lot coming your way on NASCAR Live Race Day. Chase Briscoe is looking for his third consecutive win in the Cookout Southern 500. Steve Post will sit down with Buddy Boy, who starts the chase as the number 5 seed. Rising star and Cookout spokesperson Max Reeves will stop by. Todd will be back with the progressive keys to the race, and we'll head downstairs and talk with some of the drivers before they take to the track too tough to tame.
38: We're at the start-finish line.
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8: Briscoe into turn number one. He's got the lead by two car lengths. Reddick up scraping the safer barrier. He's right there. Briscoe gets a little sideways out of two and a nose to tail.
15: Final shot for Tyler Reddick down the back straightaway in the wake of the race leader Chase Briscoe. Reddick dives it into the corner.
5: Reddick to the bottom of the racetrack side by side for the lead off turn four. Reddick slides up the racetrack. Briscoe gets away off turn four. Checkered flag is in the air and Chase Briscoe wins the Cookout Southern 500. Chase Briscoe goes back to back.
38: Now, Back to Mike Bagley.
35: That's how it sounded 1 year ago when Chase Briscoe scored his second consecutive Southern 500 victory in dominant fashion. Led 84% of the race last year. Tonight, Chase looks to do the same as he starts the chase as the fifth seed. He sat down with our Steve Post to discuss

0: big would it be, however, right now for Christopher Bell? Even though Chase Briscoe might be trying to save Buell, Bell's now gone to the lead with these two Joe Gibbs Racing cars at the front of the field, Todd, on different strategies.
1: Yeah, and this is a product of just trying to carry only the fuel you need to around. It makes your car lighter by not carrying a full fuel tank. So they're running them down near empty. And, hey, that 19 crew had an 8.8-second stop. Maybe there's a half a gallon that they didn't get in.
2: So I'm looking at the last time these drivers were on pit road. In the case of Chase Briscoe, lap 187, you add 40 to that. That puts us, what, about 227? We're lap 219 right now, so we're on the verge of maybe having more green flag pit stops coming up here in just a little bit.
0: Could very well see that take place. We'll be down to 10 laps to go here in stage number two. Next time by race leader Christopher Bell trips the start-finish line.
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0: Christopher Bell is the race leader. Chase Briscoe is second. The battle for third is on the Boeing backstretch.
6: Here they come. Now racing back to the 23 degrees of banking in turn number three. Larson diving to the bottom of Bubba Wallace.
2: Side by side into the corner. Bubba Wallace, sly job up the banking. Bubba Wallace back to the bottom of the racetrack. Trying to get the run. Will not work. Kyle Larson will go to third with seven laps to go in this stage. From Darlington Raceway, this is the Motor Racing Network, the voice of NASCAR.
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1: Yeah, keys to race. Execute the pit cycles as we get to pit road. We saw Brad Keselowski spin coming to pit road and didn't bring out a caution, but you've got to execute on pit road. Had a few mistakes. Ryan Preece, who was a battler in the top five, top ten, had to repit last time. He's in the lucky dog position at this point, one lap down. You got to execute on pit road. Number two, keep up with the track as it transitions to darkness. We're going through that. Cloud layer is over. We've got the lights on. They're starting to lighten up the racetrack. This place grips up as the sun sets and it cools down. How does your car handle that? And we've got some cars like Kyle Larson, who's up to second now, driving forward. Cliff Daniels seems like